0: Association says dog ownership is tied to a 24% drop in all causes of death for the general population. This is SRN News.
1: Hello, this is David Snyder, President of Baptist International Missions Incorporated, welcoming you to today's broadcast of Moments for Missions under the direction of our Vice President, Dr. J.B. Godfrey.
2: Well, the Philippines is an exciting place to go and tell people about Christ. It's very open to the gospel. I've been there. I have no idea how many times I've been there, been from one end of it to the other. And I know that God is doing a mighty work there. And so David Harris, who's our Far East field director, shares this news coming from the Philippines about the radio ministries there. And Brother Rick Martin, who lives in Iloilo, Philippines, recently wrote a prayer letter about the radio ministry there. The Lord has opened the door to start Christian radio ministries in many cities throughout the country. Now, this is miraculous as the government has allowed access, permissions, and licensing for new Christian radio stations to begin. With the help of Brother Gene Sharp, a friend to ministries around the world, many stations have been started. Other stations are nearing completion, and this will result in millions of people being able to hear the gospel preaching and teaching and programming and music. In this open door for ministry in the Philippines, thousands of people are hearing the gospel and scores of souls are coming to Christ. Brother Martin said, Brother Gene Sharp, who has started all 12 radio stations here in the Philippines, is planning to come in the next few months to set up more stations. And Lord willing, he will set up this station in Quezon City, which is a part of Metro Manila. The tower has been installed on top of La Loma Baptist Church in their six-story building. The broadcast studio is ready for the equipment to be installed. This amazing church is pastored by Ramel Olalia and has sent missionaries to many countries around the world. Let me just add there, I preached there back in days gone by. La Loma Baptist Church was started by former Beyond My missionary Mel Brown many years ago and continues to be a church with a strong worldwide outreach and also reaching many people there in the Philippines. Now, Brother Martin says, Lord willing, Brother Sharp will also be putting a station in General Santos City on this trip. Now, this city is the home of Mount Calvary Baptist Church, where BIMI missionary Doug Sisson is located. And this church, like the one in Quezon City, is an amazing church. It's seeing a real revival and has the personnel to operate the station. The Bible Baptist Church in Mandaue City, Cebu, is ready to start their station. The pastor of this church is Rogelio Balanhay. His father was the pastor who started this church in the 1960s. His father also helped missionary Bob Hughes operate his Bible college back in the 1970s. The broadcast studio and the tower are ready, and they also have a recording studio where they can record music and messages. Now, Brother Sharp and his family have sacrificed much in finding ways to help these stations he has built around the world. When he built his first station outside the United States, he went to New Guinea and built his own house in the jungle. He stayed there with his wife for 1 year until the station was finished. Well, there are a lot of projects Brother Sharp could work on if he had the finances. We have a generous donor who will match any funds Brother Sharp receives for the radio ministry here. We already have 10 applications for cities to start stations. Well, would you pray with us along with the missionaries in the Philippines and also for Brother Gene Sharp as he helps us with that great ministry.
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1: With SRN News, I'm Mary Rose. British Air arrested several men on suspicion of terrorism and explosive charges Sunday near an airbase at the U.S. military that had been using to facilitate strikes on Iran. President Trump was asked about the arrest on Sunday.
2: The arrest in the UK was fantastic. Working with Britain, it was an amazing job. We had them under investigation. They were looking to do big damage to our force.
1: A growing debate over academic standards is putting the University of California under scrutiny. Correspondent Richard Boyd reports.
3: More than 2,000 UC faculty members have signed letters raising concerns about students' math and reasoning skills since SAT and ACT scores were dropped from admissions. Remedial courses are reportedly increasing as regents consider bringing testing back. Critics say the current system relies too heavily on grades and short essays and argue that California must restore academic rigor if its universities are to remain excellent. Richard Boyd reporting.
1: A new survey finds most Americans believe the rule of law is weaker today than it was a decade ago. Correspondent Ron Taylor reports.
4: 56% said the rule of law has declined compared with 14% who said it's stronger. Democrats were more likely to blame Donald Trump, while Republicans more often cited election reforms. Some analysts argue the deeper problem is cultural, declining respect for law, accountability, and truth across American society. Ron Taylor reporting.
1: Thousands of flights have been disrupted as a powerful nor'easter slams the East Coast. The National Weather Service says the slow-moving storm is expected to dump more heavy rain. More with SRN News. Tragedy in Africa. Correspondent Donna Warder reports.
5: Police in South Africa say at least 27 people are dead in two separate mass shootings, the first happening at a bar late Saturday night near Johannesburg, when the local police commissioner says eight gunmen with AK-47 rifles and pistols opened fire on patrons at a bar.
6: It's unfortunate that we have the loss of lives here. 17 people who have lost their life is too many. 15, they got admitted to the hospital.
5: About 4 hours later, 10 people were killed and 11 wounded at a store near Cape Town. Police say they're searching for multiple suspects. This follows a mass shooting Tuesday in which 11 people were killed at a house party south of Durban. I'm Donna Warder.
1: Police in Detroit say three men died and four others were wounded in a shooting on the city's west side this morning. This is SRN News. A popular type of weight loss drug may be causing problems with people's eyesight.
7: Millions of Americans are on weight loss drugs, but now some are filing a lawsuit against the companies of GLP-1 drugs, claiming they were not warned of a rare type of sudden vision loss as a side effect. Common Spirit St. Anthony North Hospital CMO Dr. Crystal Tamara specializes in weight loss medicine.
8: When we have rapid changes in blood sugar in people who have type 2 diabetes, which we use these medications for, that they can have issues with blurry vision or even an increase in something called diabetic retinopathy.
7: She says there is a small risk of sudden permanent vision loss, but overall the benefits continue to outweigh the risk. And I'm Scott Pringle.
1: Dog owners may live a longer life. Research published by the American Heart Association says dog ownership is tied to a 24% drop in all causes of death for the general population. This is SRN News.

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1: With That's Iran News, I'm Mary Rose. British Air arrested several men on suspicion of terrorism and explosive charges Sunday near an airbase at the U.S. military that had been using to facilitate strikes on Iran. President Trump was asked about the arrest on Sunday.
2: The arrest in the UK was fantastic. Working with Britain, it was an amazing job. We had them under investigation. They were looking to do big damage to our force.
1: A growing debate over academic standards is putting the University of California under scrutiny. Correspondent Richard Boyd reports.
3: More than 2,000 UC faculty members have signed letters raising concerns about students' math and reasoning skills since SAT and ACT scores were dropped from admissions. Remedial courses are reportedly increasing as regents consider bringing testing back. Critics say the current system relies too heavily on grades and short essays and argue that California must restore academic rigor if its universities are to remain excellent. Richard Boyd reporting.
1: A new survey finds most Americans believe the rule of law is weaker today than it was a decade ago. Correspondent Ron Taylor reports.
4: 56% said the rule of law has declined compared with 14% who said it's stronger. Democrats were more likely to blame Donald Trump, while Republicans more often cited election reforms. Some analysts argue the deeper problem is cultural, declining respect for law, accountability, and truth across American society. Ron Taylor reporting.
1: Thousands of flights have been disrupted as a powerful nor'easter slams the East Coast. The National Weather Service says the slow-moving storm is expected to dump more heavy rain. More with SRN News. Tragedy in Africa. Correspondent Donna Warder reports.
5: Police in South Africa say at least 27 people are dead in two separate mass shootings. The first happening at a bar late Saturday night near Johannesburg, when the local police commissioner says eight gunmen with AK-47 rifles and pistols opened fire on patrons at a bar.
6: It's unfortunate that we have the loss of lives. Yeah, 17 people who have lost their life is too many. 15, they got admitted to the hospital.
5: About 4 hours later, 10 people were killed and 11 wounded at a store near Cape Town. Police say they're searching for multiple suspects. This follows a mass shooting Tuesday in which 11 people were killed at a house party south of Durban. I'm Donna Warder.
1: Police in Detroit say three men died and four others were wounded in a shooting on the city's west side this morning. This is SRN News. A popular type of weight loss drug may be causing problems with people's eyesight.
7: Millions of Americans are on weight loss drugs, but now some are filing a lawsuit against the companies of GLP-1 drugs, claiming they were not warned of a rare type of sudden vision loss as a side effect. Common Spirit St. Anthony North Hospital CMO Dr. Crystal Tamara specializes in weight loss medicine.
8: When we have rapid changes in blood sugar in people who have type 2 diabetes, which we use these medications for, that they can have issues with blurry vision or even an increase in something called diabetic retinopathy.
7: She says there is a small risk of sudden permanent vision loss, but overall the benefits continue to outweigh the risk. And I'm Scott Pringle.
1: Dog owners may live a longer life. Research published by the American Heart Association says dog ownership is tied to a 24% drop in all causes of death for the general population. This is SRN News.
9: Oregon mother is now free to adopt children. This is Matt Staver with Freedom's Call. Jessica Bates is a widowed mom of five, but she felt God nudging her to adopt. Yet in 2023, Bates had to sue the Oregon Department of Human Services after she was disqualified from adopting for refusing to embrace the LGBT ideology and use opposite sex pronouns, take children to pride parades, or give them puberty blockers or hormones. A federal district judge initially ruled against Bates in favor of the state's adoption policy. However, the U.S. Ninth Circuit Court of Appeals overturned that decision and blocked the state from applying the rule to Bates. Now, after a three-year legal battle, the state agreed to a settlement that allows her to seek a license to adopt children from foster care without violating her religious beliefs. Every state must protect children in foster and adoption services. 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

20% of the world's population lives in China. Most of them have never one time heard the gospel. It has been 51 years since there's been a missionary in China, which means that an entire generation has lived and died never having a gospel witness. In 1994, the Almanac stated that China has a population of approximately 2 billion people. If we could have a miracle ministry in China, they could have 3,000 people saved and baptized every week, and could freeze the population where it currently is, it would take 12,820 years just to win China to Christ. Truly, the harvest is plenteous. Our burden and our goal as the Wings as Eagles ministry is to help with this recording to send missionaries to China to learn the language and preach the gospel to those who've never heard.

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1: With That's RN News, I'm Mary Rose. British Air arrested several men on suspicion of terrorism and explosive charges Sunday near an airbase at the U.S. military that had been using to facilitate strikes on Iran. President Trump was asked about the arrest on Sunday.
2: The arrest in the U.K. was fantastic. Working with Britain, it was an amazing job. We had them under investigation. They were looking to do big damage to our force.
1: A growing debate over academic standards is putting the University of California under scrutiny. Correspondent Richard Boyd reports.
3: More than 2,000 UC faculty members have signed letters raising concerns about students' math and reasoning skills since SAT and ACT scores were dropped from admissions. Remedial courses are reportedly increasing as regents consider bringing testing back. Critics say the current system relies too heavily on grades and short essays, and argue that California must restore academic rigor if its universities are to remain excellent. Richard Boyd reporting.
1: A new survey finds most Americans believe the rule of law is weaker today than it was a decade ago. Correspondent Ron Taylor reports.
4: 56% said the rule of law has declined, compared with 14% who said it's stronger. Democrats were more likely to blame Donald Trump, while Republicans more often cited election reforms. Some analysts argue the deeper problem is cultural, declining respect for law, accountability, and truth across American society. Ron Taylor reporting.
1: Thousands of flights have been disrupted as a powerful nor'easter slams the East Coast. The National Weather Service says the slow-moving storm is expected to dump more heavy rain. More with SRN News. Tragedy in Africa. Correspondent Donna Warder reports.
5: Police in South Africa say at least 27 people are dead in two separate mass shootings. The first happening at a bar late Saturday night near Johannesburg, when the local police commissioner says eight gunmen with AK-47 rifles and pistols opened fire on patrons at a bar.
6: It's unfortunate that we have the loss of lives. Yes, 17 people who have lost their life is too many. 15, they got admitted to the hospital.
5: About 4 hours later, 10 people were killed and 11 wounded at a store near Cape Town. Police say they're searching for multiple suspects. This follows a mass shooting Tuesday in which 11 people were killed at a house party south of Durban. I'm Donna Warder.
1: Police in Detroit say three men died and four others were wounded in a shooting on the city's west side this morning. This is SRN News. A popular type of weight loss drug may be causing problems with people's eyesight.
7: Millions of Americans are on weight loss drugs, but now some are filing a lawsuit against the companies of GLP-1 drugs, claiming they were not warned of a rare type of sudden vision loss as a side effect. Common Spirit St. Anthony North Hospital CMO Dr. Crystal Tamara specializes in weight loss medicine.
8: When we have rapid changes in blood sugar in people who have type 2 diabetes, which we use these medications for, that they can have issues with blurry vision or even an increase in something called diabetic retinopathy.
7: She says there is a small risk of sudden permanent vision loss, but overall the benefits continue to outweigh the risk. And I'm Scott Pringle.
1: Dog owners may live a longer life. Research published by the American Heart Association says dog ownership is tied to a 24% drop in all causes of death for the general population. This is SRN News.

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1: With That's RN News, I'm Mary Rose. British Air arrested several men on suspicion of terrorism and explosive charges Sunday near an airbase at the U.S. military that had been using to facilitate strikes on Iran. President Trump was asked about the arrest on Sunday.
2: The arrest in the U.K. was fantastic. Working with Britain, it was an amazing job. We had them under investigation. They were looking to do big damage to our force.
1: A growing debate over academic standards is putting the University of California under scrutiny. Correspondent Richard Boyd reports.
3: More than 2,000 UC faculty members have signed letters raising concerns about students' math and reasoning skills since SAT and ACT scores were dropped from admissions. Remedial courses are reportedly increasing as regents consider bringing testing back. Critics say the current system relies too heavily on grades and short essays, and argue that California must restore academic rigor if its universities are to remain excellent. Richard Boyd reporting.
1: A new survey finds most Americans believe the rule of law is weaker today than it was a decade ago. Correspondent Ron Taylor reports.
4: 56% said the rule of law has declined, compared with 14% who said it's stronger. Democrats were more likely to blame Donald Trump, while Republicans more often cited election reforms. Some analysts argue the deeper problem is cultural, declining respect for law, accountability, and truth across American society. Ron Taylor reporting.
1: Thousands of flights have been disrupted as a powerful nor'easter slams the East Coast. The National Weather Service says the slow-moving storm is expected to dump more heavy rain. More with SRN News. Tragedy in Africa. Correspondent Donna Warder reports.
5: Police in South Africa say at least 27 people are dead in two separate mass shootings. The first happening at a bar late Saturday night near Johannesburg, when the local police commissioner says eight gunmen with AK-47 rifles and pistols opened fire on patrons at a bar.
6: It's unfortunate that we have the loss of lives. Yes, 17 people who have lost their life. It's too many. 15, they got admitted to the hospital.
5: About 4 hours later, 10 people were killed and 11 wounded at a store near Cape Town. Police say they're searching for multiple suspects. This follows a mass shooting Tuesday in which 11 people were killed at a house party south of Durban. I'm Donna Warder.
1: Police in Detroit say three men died and four others were wounded in a shooting on the city's west side this morning. This is SRN News. A popular type of weight loss drug may be causing problems with people's eyesight.
7: Millions of Americans are on weight loss drugs, but now some are filing a lawsuit against the companies of GLP-1 drugs, claiming they were not warned of a rare type of sudden vision loss as a side effect. Common Spirit St. Anthony North Hospital CMO Dr. Crystal Tamara specializes in weight loss medicine.
8: When we have rapid changes in blood sugar in people who have type 2 diabetes, which we use these medications for, that they can have issues with blurry vision or even an increase in something called diabetic retinopathy.
7: She says there is a small risk of sudden permanent vision loss, but overall the benefits continue to outweigh the risk. And I'm Scott Pringle.
1: Dog owners may live a longer life. Research published by the American Heart Association says dog ownership is tied to a 24% drop in all causes of death for the general population. This is SRN News.

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Do you know where you're going to spend eternity? 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
1: With SRN News, I'm Mary Rose. British Air arrested several men on suspicion of terrorism and explosive charges Sunday near an airbase at the U.S. military that had been using to facilitate strikes on Iran. President Trump was asked about the arrest on Sunday.
2: The arrest in the UK was fantastic. Working with Britain, it was an amazing job. We had them under investigation. They were looking to do big damage to our force.
1: A growing debate over academic standards is putting the University of California under scrutiny. Correspondent Richard Boyd reports.
3: More than 2,000 UC faculty members have signed letters raising concerns about students' math and reasoning skills since SAT and ACT scores were dropped from admissions. Remedial courses are reportedly increasing as regents consider bringing testing back. Critics say the current system relies too heavily on grades and short essays and argue that California must restore academic rigor if its universities are to remain excellent. Richard Boyd reporting.
1: A new survey finds most Americans believe the rule of law is weaker today than it was a decade ago. Correspondent Ron Taylor reports.
4: 56% said the rule of law has declined, compared with 14% who said it's stronger. Democrats were more likely to blame Donald Trump, while Republicans more often cited election reforms. Some analysts argue the deeper problem is cultural, declining respect for law, accountability, and truth across American society. Ron Taylor reporting.
1: Thousands of flights have been disrupted as a powerful nor'easter slams the East Coast. The National Weather Service says the slow-moving storm is expected to dump more heavy rain. More with SRN News. Tragedy in Africa. Correspondent Donna Warder reports.
5: Police in South Africa say at least 27 people are dead in two separate mass shootings, the first happening at a bar late Saturday night near Johannesburg, when the local police commissioner says eight gunmen with AK-47 rifles and pistols opened fire on patrons at a bar.
6: It's unfortunate that we have the loss of lives. Yes, 17 people who have lost their life is too many. 15, they got admitted in the hospital.
5: About 4 hours later, 10 people were killed and 11 wounded at a store near Cape Town. Police say they're searching for multiple suspects. This follows a mass shooting Tuesday in which 11 people were killed at a house party south of Durban. I'm Donna Warder.
1: Police in Detroit say three men died and four others were wounded in a shooting on the city's west side this morning. This is SRN News. A popular type of weight loss drug may be causing problems with people's eyesight.
7: Millions of Americans are on weight loss drugs, but now some are filing a lawsuit against the companies of GLP-1 drugs, claiming they were not warned of a rare type of sudden vision loss as a side effect. Common Spirit St. Anthony North Hospital CMO Dr. Crystal Tamara specializes in weight loss medicine.
8: When we have rapid changes in blood sugar in people who have type 2 diabetes, which we use these medications for, that they can have issues with blurry vision or even an increase in something called diabetic retinopathy.
7: She says there is a small risk of sudden permanent vision loss, but overall the benefits continue to outweigh the risk. And I'm Scott Pringle.
1: Dog owners may live a longer life. Research published by the American Heart Association says dog ownership is tied to a 24% drop in all causes of death for the general population. This is SRN News.
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1: One sat alone beside the highway, begging. His eyes were blind, the light he could not see.

0: 4. That's right, 4-4. Brother, that's the 44s that that Jesus used. You know, I've been interested in locating 44s. You know, when I was a kid, people had an old 44, you know, big old pistol, had a big old 44. Boy, I thought that's the biggest gun ever made or ever would be made. And people say, look at that 44. Well, brother, I tell you, we got some 44s. You know, there's a 44 in 1 John 4:4. That he that's in you is greater than he's in the world. That's my 44. And look here, Jesus pulled a 44 on him, didn't he? He really did. He pulled his 44 out and said, it's written. It's written. And he said that. And listen, when Jesus Christ shot the devil 3 times with his 44, I guarantee you that wound him up. Man, he beat it through the bushes and headed for hell's doctor. That's right. He said, man, I'm telling you, I got the worst end of that. And dear friend, I want you to know this. The devil is a defeated foe today. He cannot. I said he cannot. You know, I've got a friend here in the service tonight, and he gave me a little card. He's from up in the Chattanooga way, Signal Mountain. I like this. Preventing crime by presenting Christ. Well, that's the only answer to crime. You know what makes a criminal out of a man? The devil. Sin. That lovely little old couple got up here having a good time with God's people. Why, the thing that led them into trouble was sin. Sin. The devil. Listen, the devil's the daddy of everything bad in this city. You know, I went down in all these white buildings you got down here. I got to thinking, my, at the millions of dollars you've got to spend. You talk about a crime bill, we've got it. You talk all those offices. I went into a number of them today. You think of the money that we're spending mopping up after the liquor crowd. I saw those fellas out the jail, and they said, and they just said, listen, could you help me get off of cigarettes and liquor? I mean, if you could help me, that's my only trouble. Said I could. I said, no, that's a result of your trouble. Your trouble, you don't know Jesus. He said, could you take me off? You take me off somewhere and keep me about a year. Said, take me a year and just get me off away from it. And said, I just wish I could get around nothing but Christian people. And if I could just get around God's people and be around nobody but God's people. Well, I tell you what, that's going to be a hard place to find, isn't it? I mean, the devil got his youngins running loose everywhere, hadn't he? But I'm thankful to God we've got homes. And I tell you, the devil don't hang around there, because he'll fight all he can. But once they get the victory, out goes the devil. And it's a place of clean living and consecrated, dedicated living. So Jesus said 3 times, it is written, it is written, it is written in Matthew 4, Luke 4, and defeated the devil. Now go with me, please, to the book of Genesis chapter 1. We better find out where this fella came from. I mean, did man actually... was he made by the Lord? Let's see what he said. Verse 26, chapter 1. And God said, there it is again. Did you know that every time you read the word, thus saith the Lord, or God said, you know what that is? That's Jesus. He's God's word. The Bible said in the beginning was the word, and the word was with God, and the word was God, and the word became flesh and dwelt among us. And every time you look in the Bible, it said, and God said, that's Jesus. That's Jesus right there. That's what God said. I mean, the Bible said over in Hebrews chapter 1 and verse 1, God has spoken unto us in these last days how? By his son Jesus Christ. And you know, that's one reason I love this book, is because all of it is Jesus. I mean, that's just the Lord. I mean, that's it. It's Jesus. And so he said, and God said, let us make man how? In our image, after our likeness. And let them have dominion over the fish of the sea, and over the fowl of the air, and over the cattle, and over all the earth, and over every creeping thing that creepeth upon the earth. So God created man in his own image. In the image of God created he him, male and female created he them, and God blessed them. And God said unto them, be fruitful and multiply. Now, man got off to a good start because God made him in his own image. And God breathed into man the breath of life. That's God's breath. And he became a living soul. Man is different from anything that's ever been created. Now, sorry to say, and at least by faith and in sight, you can see that man has lost the image of God. So therefore, Jesus came and died that we might regain the image of God. And I can only be like my Heavenly Father as Jesus makes me like that. And every man without Christ in his heart bears no image of God tonight. Somebody came into me, my daddy went to be with the Lord. And somebody said, Lester, one of my cousins said, I tell you, one of my nephews said, you're just like Uncle Harry. You look just like your dad. Well, I'm supposed to favor my dad. He's my daddy. And I can see it myself. I guarantee I look in the mirror and it reminds me of my dad. Time and tide wait for no man. And fellas, what we do, we better get at right now. And I believe, and this is my hope, that as I grow older, I may not hit as many licks, but I ought to hit a better lick and a straighter lick for God. And I've been memorizing a portion of the 91st Psalm. They that be planted in the house of the Lord shall do what? They shall flourish in the courts of our God. They shall still bring forth fruit in old age. They shall be fat and flourishing to prove or to show that the Lord is upright and there's no unrighteousness in Him. You know, one of the reasons I want to be a Christian, I'm glad I'm a Christian, is that when I get old and a little more wrinkled and more bald and the world says, I don't believe I could use you, God says, I won't forsake you in the time of old age. I'll be with you. I'm glad. My dad used to kid me. He said, because I was sort of the clown in the family, see, and I kept something going all the time. Sometimes it's the wrong thing, and he had to set me straight. But, I mean, I caused a good deal of laughing around our place, and my daddy said, son, I tell you, I believe you're going to be an actor. Sure as the world. I believe you're going to turn out to be a clown. But listen, I'm glad that I found something that I don't have to act about. This is real. I mean, it's changed my life. Of course, later on, he found out that it was real, too. My daddy used to come hear me preach. He'd sit over there by my mother. And, oh, when I'd lambast that Prince Albert tobacco that he had in his pocket. And every once in a while, if he prospered, he'd get a package of Chesterfields, you know. And that's back before the doctors came out against them, see. That's before everybody got warned about how this died. 600 people die with cancer every day, you see. And so, because of cigarettes and tobacco. And I don't understand, I really don't understand how in the world we can continue to license or legalize anything that'll kill as many people as being killed. We haven't got enough sense to fill a thimble. I mean, why in the world anything that's as deadly and as damnable and as diseased, sharing as that thing is. But you know what? Our trouble is the men, folks. I thought I had something here. Yeah, here it is right here. You can't believe this, but it's so. I don't want to believe it. 35 years ago, if he'd said that, they'd have defrocked him. They'd have kicked him plumb out of his denomination. But there's a lot of strange things going on today in the name of religion. I want you to know this. Notice this. This came to me. Drink together and stay sober. Advice to parents. And since it's in the paper, I'll just read it to you. Controversial, perhaps, but far from wrong, according to Bishop, who contends that tolerance of alcohol and intemperance in its use don't always go hand in hand. And he said that the families ought to get together in the living room and drink together. We ought to reduce the drinking age to 18 for boys. This is Bishop. Well, as far as I'm concerned, it's the devil's bishop. I tell you, we need to expose a bunch of outfits like that. What do you expect of the people when so-called preachers with the clergyman's clothes on gets up and begins to recommend drinking for the people, and yet he goes on to say, notice in the same article, each alcoholic affects the lives of at least 20 people around him, his family, friends, and business associates. He also says that elaborating on American drinking habits, said 2 out of 3 adults drink at least occasionally, 2 out of 3. 2 out of 3 adults are drinking liquor today. Now then, he's recommending that those adults get that liquor and take it home and get those little children and teach them while they're little bitty fellas. And already they've come out recommending that they teach temperance in the schools. Teach little children, just like one got up, I think, in this area. And he said, liquor, alcohol is God's gift to man. Well, man, that guy's going backwards. That's the devil's gift to man. And I'm only preaching like our forefathers preached and like our righteous men preached, like the old prophets preached a long time ago. In it biteth like a serpent, stingeth like an adder, and whosoever deceived thereby is not wise. They had to put on an enlargement campaign in hell to take care of the business of liquor when they begin to drink. You say you don't believe that?
1: The strangers to God, His grace and His love, were gathered by blue Galilee
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2: In the book, Lester Roloff in Life and in Death, a pastor friend said it best when he commented, quote, "Some years ago, I came face to face with a man I called the most unusual Christian in the world. That man was Lester Roloff. He was stern and uncompromising when dealing with sin, but was loving and compassionate when dealing with the worst of sinners. He was bold as a lion when facing evil, but humble as a child when he came into the presence of the Lord." End quote. This ministry is committed to maintain the heart of the founder by reaching the lost with biblical and uncompromising preaching that has never been more needed than today. On February 16, 1993, the National Religious Broadcasters posthumously inducted Lester Roloff into their Hall of Fame, describing him as a man with a backbone of steel and a heart of gold. This highest honor is reserved for a ministry in which the leader has made an outstanding contribution in the field of Christian broadcasting with the highest of standards and faithfulness to Christ. God continues to use the life example and preaching of a humble man of God named Lester Roloff. We consider it a great privilege to partner with you to see this ministry continue to touch lives for Jesus Christ. We consider it a great privilege to partner with you to see this ministry continue to touch lives for Jesus Christ. 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Again, that's Roloff Evangelistic Enterprises, P.O. 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
1: With SRN News, I'm Mary Rose. British Air arrested several men on suspicion of terrorism and explosive charges Sunday near an airbase at the U.S. military that had been using to facilitate strikes on Iran. President Trump was asked about the arrest on Sunday.
2: The arrest in the U.K. was fantastic. Working with Britain, it was an amazing job. We had them under investigation. They were looking to do big damage to our force.
1: A growing debate over academic standards is putting the University of California under scrutiny. Correspondent Richard Boyd reports.
3: More than 2,000 UC faculty members have signed letters raising concerns about students' math and reasoning skills since SAT and ACT scores were dropped from admissions. Remedial courses are reportedly increasing as regents consider bringing testing back. Critics say the current system relies too heavily on grades and short essays and argue that California must restore academic rigor if its universities are to remain excellent. Richard Boyd reporting.
1: A new survey finds most Americans believe the rule of law is weaker today than it was a decade ago. Correspondent Ron Taylor reports.
4: 56% said the rule of law has declined compared with 14% who said it's stronger. Democrats were more likely to blame Donald Trump, while Republicans more often cited election reforms. Some analysts argue the deeper problem is cultural, declining respect for law, accountability, and truth across American society. Ron Taylor reporting.
1: Thousands of flights have been disrupted as a powerful nor'easter slams the East Coast. The National Weather Service says the slow-moving storm is expected to dump more heavy rain. More with SRN News. Tragedy in Africa. Correspondent Donna Warder reports.
5: Police in South Africa say at least 27 people are dead in two separate mass shootings. The first happening at a bar late Saturday night near Johannesburg, when the local police commissioner says eight gunmen with AK-47 rifles and pistols opened fire on patrons at a bar.
6: It's unfortunate that we have the loss of lives here. 17 people who have lost their life is too many. 15, they got admitted to the hospital.
5: About 4 hours later, 10 people were killed and 11 wounded at a store near Cape Town. Police say they're searching for multiple suspects. This follows a mass shooting Tuesday in which 11 people were killed at a house party south of Durban. I'm Donna Warder.
1: Police in Detroit say three men died and four others were wounded in a shooting on the city's west side this morning. This is SRN News. A popular type of weight loss drug may be causing problems with people's eyesight.
7: Millions of Americans are on weight loss drugs, but now some are filing a lawsuit against the companies of GLP-1 drugs, claiming they were not warned of a rare type of sudden vision loss as a side effect. Common Spirit St. Anthony North Hospital CMO Dr. Crystal Tamara specializes in weight loss medicine.
8: When we have rapid changes in blood sugar in people who have type 2 diabetes, which we use these medications for, that they can have issues with blurry vision or even an increase in something called diabetic retinopathy.
7: She says there is a small risk of sudden permanent vision loss, but overall the benefits continue to outweigh the risk. And I'm Scott Pringle.
1: Dog owners may live a longer life. Research published by the American Heart Association says dog ownership is tied to a 24% drop in all causes of death for the general population. This is SRN News.

0: With that familiar theme song, we're reminded it's time once again for the Harvest Time Gospel Broadcast. 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
1: Thank you and greetings, radio friends. What a joy and privilege it is to come to your place of listening and share together with you another Harvest Time Gospel broadcast. How I praise the Lord for this open door, this heaven-bought privilege that our Lord allows us day after day together by the radio and study from His eternal Word. I trust that if it's at all possible, you'll take the time out, get your Bible, and let's open the Word of God together and allow the Lord to speak to our heart from His Word on the broadcast today. We're continuing our study in the book of John chapter number 3 and also the book of Acts chapter number 16 as we look at where Jesus said to Nicodemus in John 3:7, "Marvel not that I say unto thee, you must be born again." And then the question asked by the Philippian jailer in the book of Acts chapter 16, verse number 31, where the Bible said that he cried out, "What must I do to be saved?" The most important question of your life would be if you got serious before God and cried out, "What must I do to be saved?" We pointed out, first of all, that there is a need taught us in the Word of God that we should examine our salvation. The Bible said in the book of 2 Corinthians chapter 13, verse number 5, "Examine yourself whether you be in the faith." Again, the Bible said in 2 Corinthians chapter 5 and verse number 17, the Bible said, "Therefore, if any man be in Christ, he is a new creature. All things are passed away, and behold, all things are become new." And so we're examining, what must I do to be saved? And again, I want to say, you're not saved by going to church meetings. You're not saved by giving to church ministries. And you're not saved by gaining a church membership. Now, it's wonderful and right that people go to church and that they give to the church and that they gain a church membership. But that in itself, my friend, does not save a person from their sins and from eternity in the lake of fire and brimstone. Jesus said to Nicodemus, "Marvel not that I say unto you, except a man be born again, he cannot see the kingdom of God." And so we've been looking at what it means to be born again, what it means to be saved by the marvelous grace of God. And again, I want to emphasize that the Bible said in Titus 3:5, "Not by works of righteousness which we have done, but according to His mercy, He saved us by the washing of regeneration and the renewing of the Holy Ghost." In the book of Ephesians, chapter number 2, verse 8 and 9, the Bible said, "For by grace are you saved through faith, that not of yourselves, it is a gift of God, and it's not of works, lest any man should boast." So we learn from the Word of God, salvation is not produced by our works, our walking, our wealth, our wishing, but salvation is a working of the grace of God that is wrought in our heart by the power of the Spirit of God and the Word of God. And so we started on Monday looking at this question, what must I do to be saved? I pointed out to you, first of all, that in order for a person to be saved, there must be revelation. The Spirit of God has got to reveal some truths to the heart of a sinner. Now, if you've never been saved, in one sense, you could say, "Preacher, I know I'm a sinner. I know I'm lost. I know if I were to die in the condition I'm in, that I'd lift my eyes in hell." But again, dear friend, I want to tell you, that has never really registered on your heart. It's never been made plain and personal to you by the person and power of the Holy Spirit. There must be the Spirit of God arousing us and awakening us to our needs of a Savior. So there must be the revelation of the Spirit. You say, what does He reveal? The Bible said, when He's come, He'll reprove the world of sin, of righteousness, and of judgment. And I pointed out to you that the Holy Spirit reveals to the sinner his sinfulness, And every man is a sinner, both by birth and also by behavior. But then I pointed out to you that the Holy Spirit will reveal our shortcomings. We have sinned and come short of the glory of God, and we do not have it in us. We're just not able to save ourselves. We cannot bring ourselves into the proper relationship with God in and of our own doing. So there must be a revelation of our sinfulness. There must be a revelation of our shortcoming. That I believe there must be a revelation of sin's payday. Every sinner must be made aware of the fact that because he's a sinner, he's headed for hell, and he cannot save himself. But then when the Holy Spirit reveals to that sinner that he is a sinner, that he is coming up short, and that he is going to hell, he cannot save himself, then, my friend, the Spirit of God begins a work in the heart of the sinner that will cause him to start looking somewhere else. If salvation is not in our works, if it's not in our ability, where is it? And so the Spirit of God then begins to reveal the gospel truth to the lost sinner that he is a sinner. He cannot save himself. He's going to hell. But God loved him. Christ died for him. And there is salvation in the Lord Jesus Christ for that sinner. So there must be the revelation of the Spirit. Then there must be repentance of sin. And I want to deal with this today. There must be the repentance of the sinner. Somebody said, now, preacher, do you believe a sinner's got to repent to be saved? Listen, my friend, getting saved is just the first repenting that a person does. When you get genuinely saved by the grace of God, you will live a life of repentance. We will be repenting throughout our Christian life. Romans chapter 2, verse number 4. The Bible said, the goodness of God leadeth thee to repentance. Now, I believe Bible repentance requires four things. And these are not works. These are just the work of repentance that the Holy Spirit will work in the life of the sinner. First of all, there's got to be conviction. Conviction is the awareness of our sin. No one will ever be saved until they are made aware by the Scriptures and by the Spirit of God that they are a sinner, a guilty sinner, before a thrice holy God. God can bring that conviction into the life of sinners in several ways. Basically, he'll use the Word of God. Sometimes he uses experiences that come into our life, situations and circumstances that we cannot explain. We do not understand, and we don't know where to go and what to do. And God will use those things to cause us to turn from ourselves and from our sin and turn to the Savior, that we might be saved by the marvelous grace of God. But not only must there be conviction, which is the awareness of our sin, but second, my friend, in repentance, there must be contrition. Contrition deals with our attitude toward our sin. Now, I want you to hear me. God never saves a sinner and leaves him in his sin. God never saves a sinner and leaves him loving that sin. God will save that sinner, and God will set that sinner free from the bondage and prison that sin has him in. And so, my friend, there must be conviction, the awareness of our sin. There must be contrition, the attitude must be right toward our sin. I want to tell you something, friend. You don't get saved with just a flippant attitude about your sin. No, when you get under Holy Ghost conviction and God begins to deal with you, you'll come to the place where you will have a broken heart and a contrite spirit, because you have sinned so against God. So there must be conviction. There must be contrition. I quoted this on an earlier broadcast, but please allow me to quote it again. The Bible said in 2 Corinthians chapter 7, verse number 10, godly sorrow worketh repentance unto salvation. that needeth not to be repented of. You see, my friend, repentance is not a work of man. Repentance is a work of God. It's the goodness of God that leads you to repentance. And godly sorrow worketh repentance unto salvation that need not to be repented of. You see, you will never be saved by the grace of God as long as you want to stay in sin. God does not save sinners and leave them in their sin. But there's got to be a broken heart, a grieved heart over the fact that you have sinned and come short of the glory of God. But not only must there be conviction, the awareness of our sin, there must be contrition, that's our attitude towards sin. But thirdly, there must be confession, that is the acknowledging of our sin. Now, I'm aware of the fact that if you're an adult sinner, you could not name every sin that you've ever committed. But there are multitudes of sin that stand out in your life. But in your heart, you've got to acknowledge to God, I am a sinner. I'm a guilty sinner. I'm a hell-deserving sinner. I'm a hell-bound sinner. My friend, you turn from your sin to the Savior to be saved by the marvelous.
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So God said, build a

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1: With that's RN News, I'm Mary Rose. British Air arrested several men on suspicion of terrorism and explosive charges Sunday near an airbase at the U.S. military that had been using to facilitate strikes on Iran. President Trump was asked about the arrest on Sunday.
2: The arrest in the UK was fantastic. Working with Britain, it was an amazing job. We had them under investigation. They were looking to do big damage to our force.
1: A growing debate over academic standards is putting the University of California under scrutiny. Correspondent Richard Boyd reports.
3: More than 2,000 UC faculty members have signed letters raising concerns about students' math and reasoning skills since SAT and ACT scores were dropped from admissions. Remedial courses are reportedly increasing as regents consider bringing testing back. Critics say the current system relies too heavily on grades and short essays and argue that California must restore academic rigor if its universities are to remain excellent. Richard Boyd reporting.
1: A new survey finds most Americans believe the rule of law is weaker today than it was a decade ago. Correspondent Ron Taylor reports.
4: 56% said the rule of law has declined compared with 14% who said it's stronger. Democrats were more likely to blame Donald Trump, while Republicans more often cited election reforms. Some analysts argue the deeper problem is cultural, declining respect for law, accountability, and truth across American society. Ron Taylor reporting.
1: Thousands of flights have been disrupted as a powerful nor'easter slams the East Coast. The National Weather Service says the slow-moving storm is expected to dump more heavy rain. More with SRN News. Tragedy in Africa. Correspondent Donna Warder reports.
5: Police in South Africa say at least 27 people are dead in two separate mass shootings. The first happening at a bar late Saturday night near Johannesburg, when the local police commissioner says eight gunmen with AK-47 rifles and pistols opened fire on patrons at a bar.
6: It's unfortunate that we have the loss of lives here. 17 people who have lost their life is too many. 15, they got admitted to the hospital.
5: About 4 hours later, 10 people were killed and 11 wounded at a store near Cape Town. Police say they're searching for multiple suspects. This follows a mass shooting Tuesday in which 11 people were killed at a house party south of Durban. I'm Donna Warder.
1: Police in Detroit say three men died and four others were wounded in a shooting on the city's west side this morning. This is SRN News. A popular type of weight loss drug may be causing problems with people's eyesight.
7: Millions of Americans are on weight loss drugs, but now some are filing a lawsuit against the companies of GLP-1 drugs, claiming they were not warned of a rare type of sudden vision loss as a side effect. Common Spirit St. Anthony North Hospital CMO Dr. Crystal Tamara specializes in weight loss medicine.
8: When we have rapid changes in blood sugar in people who have type 2 diabetes, which we use these medications for, that they can have issues with blurry vision or even an increase in something called diabetic retinopathy.
7: She says there is a small risk of sudden permanent vision loss, but overall the benefits continue to outweigh the risk. And I'm Scott Pringle.
1: Dog owners may live a longer life. Research published by the American Heart Association says dog ownership is tied to a 24% drop in all causes of death for the general population. This is SRN News.
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10: Here on Creation Moments, we have mentioned a few examples of fossils that, without argument, were formed recently. We have been trying to show that when you see a fossil or hear the word, you should not automatically think millions of years. In an attempt to maintain the illusion that fossils automatically must be millions of years old, evolutionists dismiss the examples of young fossils as freaks of nature. However, there are many examples of recent fossils. It was low tide when a circular rock was seen on the Western Australian beach. A little over 2 feet in diameter, the wheel-shaped rock weighed 165 pounds. It was hard and solid, even ringing like a bell when struck. Even before it was cut open for study, the rock seemed unusual. Once it was cut open, it became clear that this was fossilized fence wire. Further analysis identified the wire as number 8 fence wire that was used at a nearby sheep station between the years 1920 and 1970. It was standard practice that after 10 years, old fence wires were replaced. The old wire was coiled and often disposed of into the sea. This fossil could only have been about 30 years old, not more than 80 years old. The existence of fossils does not disprove the Bible's account of history that makes the earth only 6,000 years old. If fossils can form in a relatively few years, 6,000 years are more than enough time to form all the millions of fossils we discover.
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1: With SRN News, I'm Rich Thomason in Washington. Five men arrested near a U.S. airbase in England are being allowed to go free. The men, all British nationals in their 20s, were arrested on explosives and terrorism charges. They've now been released on bond. And while praising the work of British investigators, President Trump adds,
2: I'm surprised that they released him. I wouldn't have done that. Look, they've been very good. They worked with us very closely. We know everything about them. We would not have released them.
1: Today, the president will host a day-long AI summit at the White House. Mr. Trump stressing the importance of maintaining or even widening America's AI lead over communist China. OpenAI delaying release of a new artificial intelligence model, citing security concerns. Southeast Iowa getting a new state-of-the-art steel mill. $15 billion plant expected to go online in 2030. Behind the scenes, Iran war diplomacy.
3: Two regional officials confirm that mediators are working with both Iran and the U.S. on a proposal that would include reopening the Strait of Hormuz and lifting the U.S. blockade and then removing sanctions on Iran. According to the draft text being discussed, the Strait would reopen in accordance with a separate deal that Iran's been discussing with Oman on the other side of the Strait, and it would include no tolls, something Tehran has pursued. That deal seeks to temporarily manage shipping traffic on what was seen as an international waterway before the war. One source says the UK is seeking Iranian concessions on nuclear issues that would include allowing inspectors to enter the country. I'm Charles de Ledesma.
1: Cleanup goes on across parts of the Northeast, pounded by that nor'easter over the weekend. New Mexico is under a flood watch, that prompted by Hurricane Polo. On Wall Street this morning, the Dow futures are down 73 points. This is SRN News.
4: Foundations of Freedom, a look at America's founding principles and the leaders who shaped our nation.
5: Ronald Reagan understood that freedom sometimes requires more than quiet diplomacy. It requires moral clarity. On June 12, 1987, standing before the Brandenburg Gate in a divided Berlin, Reagan issued a direct challenge to Soviet leader Mikhail Gorbachev. Mr. Gorbachev, tear down this wall. The Berlin Wall was more than concrete and barbed wire. It represented a system that restricted movement, divided families, and denied millions the freedoms Americans often take for granted. Reagan refused to treat that division as permanent. He understood that free nations must be willing to identify the difference between liberty and oppression and have the courage to say so. 2 years later, the Berlin Wall fell. Freedom survives when people refuse to accept tyranny as inevitable. So when freedom is challenged today, will we have the courage to defend it with the same moral clarity?
1: Texas leads the country in rural hospitals dropping general surgery.
6: According to a report from the American College of Surgeons, over 15 million Americans live in counties without a single general surgeon to handle trauma or ruptured appendixes. That industry data shows 38 rural Texas hospitals dropped that care over the past decade, the highest number in the U.S. In the Rio Grande Valley, the Harlingen region has just 21 surgeons for every 100,000 people across all surgical specialties, the lowest rate nationwide. John Scott reporting.
1: Supreme Court Justice Samuel Alito will no longer take part in a major climate change case. The recusal comes after environmental groups and ethics advocates urged the justice to step aside because he owns stock in several oil and energy companies. More details, SRNNews.com.

0: It's time now for the Preaching of the Cross radio program. We encourage you to take the next few moments and listen as Pastor James Knox teaches biblical truths from God's holy word.
1: And a very pleasant good day to each and every one of you. I'm Brother James, and I greet you one more time in the name of our Lord and Savior Jesus Christ, the Lamb of God which taketh away the sin of the world. And I welcome you once again to the Preaching of the Cross radio broadcast. This program is a ministry of the Bible Baptist Church of DeLand, Florida, and reaching by the grace of God around the world into your home, into your automobile, into your place of work today. And we are very, very happy that you've tuned in to today's broadcast. I sincerely believe, that the topic at hand, the subject matter at hand, will be a help and a blessing to every one of you. If you'll listen carefully and study along with us, I believe that God will help you today as we study His Word. We are in Philippians and have been for quite some time. We are in the third chapter of Philippians, and in this portion of Scripture, the Apostle Paul is writing as the Holy Spirit directs, so that he is recording the very words that God would have us to read. And the Bible says in Philippians 3, starting at verse 4, "Though I might also have confidence in the flesh, if any other man thinketh that he hath whereof he might trust in the flesh, I more, circumcised the eighth day of the stock of Israel, of the tribe of Benjamin, and Hebrew of the Hebrews, as touching the law, a Pharisee, concerning zeal, persecuting the church, touching the righteousness which is in the law, blameless. But what things were gained to me, those I counted loss for Christ. Yea, doubtless, and I count all things but loss for the excellency of the knowledge of Christ Jesus my Lord, for whom I have suffered the loss of all things, and do count them but dung, that I may win Christ, and be found in Him, not having mine own righteousness which is of the law, but that which is through the faith of Christ, the righteousness which is of God by faith." If the New Testament is correct, and I believe it is, Satan's great work in our day is not the building of bar rooms to promote drunkenness. The flesh will take care of that. Satan's great work in our day is not the explosion of methamphetamine labs and date rape drugs and cocaine trafficking. That drug trade is not Satan's major offensive, if you will. With all the perversion and all the lewd and vile behavior that surrounds us, even that, as offensive as it is to decent people, is not Satan's great work. According to the New Testament scriptures, following the resurrection of Jesus Christ, Satan got religion. You ever hear that term on your job? Well, so-and-so got religion. Satan got religion when Jesus rose from the dead. You see, the Bible says when Jesus rose from the dead, he had conquered sin and death and hell. Revelation 1 makes that clear. He had rendered the devil powerless. The Bible says in Colossians 2:15, he spoiled principalities and powers. The Bible says in Matthew 28:18 that he triumphed openly over Satan and all his hosts. Satan once had the power of death, but now all power, and here's the Matthew 28 verse, all power is given to the Lord Jesus Christ. So the devil found himself, after Jesus rose from the dead, a big bad boogeyman with no weapons left in his arsenal. You read rapidly of the decline of devil possession and unclean spirits as the book of Acts runs its course. Where the gospel of the Lord Jesus Christ arrives on the scene, the devils clear out. And Satan quickly found that he needed another method of operation if he was going to continue to drag souls into the fires of hell. And so quickly, Satan began establishing religions. Oh, I don't mean the Buddhist religion, the Mohammedan religion. I don't mean anti-Christian religions. I mean religions that bear the name of Jesus Christ. Why, if you go back and find the oldest and earliest writings of those men who lived in the first century after the resurrection of Jesus Christ, men, strangely enough, called church fathers. When Jesus said, "Call no man on earth your father," Matthew 23:9. But not 70 years after Jesus rose from the dead, not long after the last of the apostles had been buried, men in the church who called themselves fathers were teaching that water baptism could get you to heaven. We're teaching that sacramentalism and rituals could get you to heaven. We're teaching that doing good deeds in Jesus' name could get you to heaven. And suddenly we find, as 2 Corinthians chapter 11 warned us, that Satan has become an angel of light, and his devils had become ministers, and the warning went out from the Apostle Paul in Acts chapter 20 to beware of leaders among you in the church that would turn you away from simple faith in the precious blood of Jesus Christ. That is the devil's work. The Apostle Paul stands in Philippians 3 and says to all who would seek to gain heaven by religion, to all who would seek to gain heaven by good works, that if anybody, and the Holy Spirit recorded these words as true, if anybody could get to heaven by being religious, it would be Paul. He says, "I am more religious than you, and my religion is more acceptable to God than yours is." He said if anybody could get to heaven by good works, he would be the one. He said that he does more good works than you do. He said if anybody could earn heaven by their own righteousness, he would be the recipient of that place in heaven because he's more righteous than you are. That's what he said. And the Holy Spirit had those words put in the Bible as truth. Now, if you know a man that said these things, and these things were not true, that would be as great a sin as one could commit. What's more offensive to God than pride and self-righteousness? And the only thing worse than pride and self-righteousness is bragging in God's name. But Paul stands up and says, "I've got the right religion. God only gave one religion in all history. And that was the ordinances that he gave to the Jew on Mount Sinai with specific instructions as to how to worship him and how to live before him and how to sacrifice to him. And nobody else in the world got that from God. Only the Hebrews." And Paul said, "That's my religion." So if you have any other religion, and I have the one religion given by God, I'm ahead of you. I'm leading 1-0. Now, if you are going to line up two religious people in a race and bet on them, the Apostle Paul is the one on whom you must put your money according to the testimony of the Holy Spirit. How about that? That's a pretty amazing thing. If you're going to line these two people up, let's put Moses and Paul side by side. Put your money on Paul. Paul and David side by side. Put your money on Paul. Paul and Peter. Paul and your pastor, your priest, your rabbi, your minister. Paul and Brother James. Paul and you, my listener friend. And he's going to win. The Apostle Paul said he was the most prolific performer of religion who has ever graced this earth, and that his religion was the right one, the best one. He said in verse 4, "Though I might also have confidence in the flesh, if any other man thinketh that he hath whereof he might trust in the flesh, I more." That's what he said. He said, "I've got more reason to put confidence in my flesh than you have put confidence in your flesh." You've been baptized. He's got more than you. You got perfect attendance pins from Sunday school. He's got more than you. You gave money to the Lord. He's got more than you. You do good deeds. He's ahead of you. You're faithful to church. You haven't caught him yet. The Holy Spirit had Paul write down, I am better than you are. I am more spiritual than you are. I am more dedicated than you are. I am more diligent than you are. I am more consistent than you are. I'm the best religious man that's ever lived. And he would have died and gone to hell without Jesus Christ. Verse 5, circumcised the eighth day. God commanded that. Way before the law, back there with Abraham, God's friend, God's chosen man, the father of God's chosen race, Abraham was given by God the sign, the seal of circumcision. That separated them from the Hindus, the Mohammedans, the Confucianists, from the white man, from the black man, from the Oriental man. That made that family of Abraham, that Hebrew family, separate and distinct, chosen and set apart by God. Paul says, I'm of that people. If you're not, I'm ahead of you 2-0. Verse 5. Of the stock of Israel, of the tribe of Benjamin, and Hebrew, the Hebrews is touching the law, a Pharisee. Now all the Israelites were God's people. But the two southern tribes stayed true to God, and I'm one of them. All the Hebrews had God's law. The Pharisees held on to the law and held true to the law, and I'm one of them. However, the Pharisees said, but didn't do. But Paul not only said, he did. He did. So he says, my religion is better than yours. My race is better than yours. My tribe within the race is better than the others. My sect within the tribes is better than the others. And my obedience to the teachings of that sect is better than the obedience of the others who adhered to those teachings in that sect. He's the finest religious man who ever lived. Then the Bible says in verse 6 concerning zeal persecuting the church. You say, now wait a minute, how can that be good? It's simple. It's simple. God's law said in Deuteronomy 13 that if a man showed up among the Israelite people and claimed to be sent from God, don't go after him unless he can prove God sent him by working miracles. But if he works miracles and then tells you that you don't have to keep the law of Moses, don't go after him. And Deuteronomy 13 says, this man and anybody who follows him is to be put to death. That's what it says. So Jesus Christ showed up and he said, I am God. I am changing the rules. You are not to follow Moses anymore, but to trust me. Listen to me. If he's just a man, you are bound by the law to kill him and all his followers. That's what the Old Testament scripture said. So when Jesus came and wrought miracles, and Jesus told people they didn't need the law of Moses, they needed him, Paul said we're supposed to kill those people, and the rest of the Pharisees and the rest of the religious leaders of the nation were compromisers and unwilling to go to such extremes, but not Paul. He was so zealously committed to obeying God's law, he didn't care what you thought, he didn't care what public opinion was, he didn't care what the peer pressure was dictating, he just stood up and said, ladies and gentlemen, boys and girls, we must kill these Christians. That's how zealous he was for the God-given religion. Now, when he found out on the road to Damascus in Acts chapter 9 that Jesus Christ was God, and as God he could set aside Moses, and make grace through faith in the finished cross work of Jesus Christ, the way of salvation. As God, he could do that. And as soon as Paul recognized Jesus as God, he repented of his sin and of persecuting the church and was made a brand new man. Now turn to Romans 10. If one thing's absolutely clear from Philippians 3, it's that you cannot be saved by keeping the law, because Paul kept it and he wasn't saved. He couldn't be saved without faith in God. Romans 9:31. But Israel, that's Paul, which followed after the law of righteousness, that's Paul, hath not attained to the law of righteousness. Wherefore? Because they sought it not by faith, but as it were by the works of the law, for they stumbled at that stumbling stone, as it is written, Behold, I lay in Zion a stumbling stone and rock of offense, and whosoever believeth on him shall not be ashamed. Look what God said. Back in Old Testament times, Israel had the law. And they were looking at that law, and they were trying to be righteous by keeping that law, and they fell flat on their face. They got up, got their eyes back on that law, tried to be righteous, and they fell flat on their face. And Romans 9 says what happened is that they just kept looking at that law and didn't realize they were falling over him. No matter how many times he brought them down, they never turned their attention to him. They got back up and turned their eyes on that law. And one day Saul of Tarsus going down that Damascus road, and he put his eyes on him. And that changed everything. Romans 10:1, brethren, my heart's desire and prayer to God for Israel is that they might be saved. For I bear them record that they have a zeal of God. Sounds familiar? If anybody recognized zeal for God, it would be Paul. He had it. They have a zeal for God, but not according to knowledge. There's something they don't know. Philippians 3:8. Yea, doubtless, I count all things but loss for the excellency of the knowledge of Jesus Christ my Lord. How about that? You know what the Israelite nation had? They had the law, and they were zealous for the law. They had commandments, and they were zealous for the commandments. But God himself, they weren't so keen on him. They tripped and fell right over him because they never knew him. They knew his rules, they knew his regulations, they knew his ordinances, but they didn't know him. Romans 10:3, they could have. For they, being ignorant of God's righteousness, and going about to establish their own righteousness, have not submitted themselves unto the righteousness of God. For Christ is the end of the law for righteousness to everyone that believeth. Paul had the righteousness that came by keeping the law. He went as far as one could go keeping the law, but knew that would only get him to hell. When he found a righteousness that God imparts to a man solely on the basis of faith in Jesus Christ, he had to abandon all hope in the righteousness that came by keeping the law and put full and complete hope in the righteousness that God gives to those that trust Jesus Christ. And when he trusted God, righteousness, not his own righteousness, he found salvation in Jesus Christ. Verse 5, for Moses describeth the righteousness which is of the law, that the man which doeth those things shall live by them. But the righteousness which is of faith speaketh on this wise, say not in thine heart, who shall ascend into heaven, that is to bring Christ down from above, or who shall descend into the deep, that is to bring Christ again from the dead. But what saith it? The word is nigh thee, even in thy mouth and in thy heart, that is the word of faith which we preach, that if thou shalt confess with thy mouth the Lord Jesus, and shalt believe in thine heart that God hath raised him from the dead, thou shalt be saved. For with the heart man believeth unto righteousness, and with the mouth confession is made unto salvation. For the Scripture saith, whosoever believeth in him shall not be ashamed, for there is no difference between the Jew and the Greek, for the same Lord over all is rich unto all that call upon him. For whosoever shall call upon the name of the Lord shall be saved. The Holy Spirit took this man Paul and had him say to you and to me, I was as righteous as a religious man could be, but it wasn't good enough for God. And one day I put my faith and my trust in God through his Son, the Lord Jesus Christ. And man, when I look at that righteousness, compared to the righteousness I had by keeping the law,

How about you, my friend? Are you still trying to be good enough to get to heaven? Or have you trusted Jesus Christ and Him alone? In Galatians 3, verse 10, the Bible says, "For as many as are of the works of the law, as many as are of the works of the law are under the curse." Say, I'm a good person, but you're under the curse. You say, I've never done this, I've never done that, but you're under the curse. God set the requirement. No church on earth sets the requirement. No religion sets the requirement. God requires the only way you can get to heaven is through the perfect, sinless, spotless, ever pure, ever holy, never failing righteousness of Jesus Christ. Nobody else measures up, never will. For it is written, cursed is everyone that continueth not in all things which are written in the book of the law to do them. Black, white, red, yellow, brown. Cursed. Male, female. Cursed. Shinto, Buddhist, Mohammedan, Catholic, Protestant, Baptist, Mormon, Jehovah's Witness, atheist, agnostic, cursed if you don't do all things written in the book of the law. That's everybody. That's everybody. Verse 11 of Galatians 3 says, "But that no man is justified by the law in the sight of God, it is evident." Where's the evidence? Nobody keeps the law. "It is evident, for the just shall live by faith. And the law is not of faith, but the man that doeth them shall live in them." Now look, verse 13, "Christ hath redeemed us from the curse of the law, being made a curse for us. For it is written, cursed is every one that hangeth on a tree." Jesus Christ is willing to trade His righteousness for your faith. If you will stop trusting your own righteousness and put your trust in the righteousness of Jesus Christ, God will save you, not on your merits, but on the merits of Jesus Christ. Not by your good works, but by the good work of Jesus Christ. Not by your law keeping, but by the perfect obedience of His Son Jesus to the law. Now hear me. Before you try, before you make any attempt to be a good person, let me tell you that the Bible says you can never be good enough. Before you make any effort to earn heaven by your deeds, I must tell you as a minister of God's word, your deeds will never earn you a place in heaven. That's not my opinion. That's what God said in His word. And if the best man, the most religious man, the most faithful man who ever lived gave you his testimony and said, on my best day I wasn't good enough. My friend, you must know, on your best day you will never be good enough. So, there's two options. Die in your sin and end up in hell. Or trust Jesus Christ and Him alone. And by trusting Jesus Christ and Him alone, God will give you the righteousness that is needed to be saved by virtue of your faith in His grace. What a Savior. What a wonderful thing. As we come to the close of the broadcast today, let me

0: Let me tell you that we have available in print, of all of our books, this is probably the most essential and the most beneficial to those who will take the time to read it and study it. The book is called The Law, The Law, and it explains in complete detail all of these matters that we have touched upon today. And I believe with all my heart that this book on the law, what is the law? Why was it given? To whom was it given? What are its requirements? What's the relationship of Jesus to the law? What's the relation of the Christian to the law? It's all there. And it will be a help to you, I'm sure of it. So when you visit our website, just look for that, or when you write to us, you may inquire about it. Either way, our web address is jamesknox.com. 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Our mailing address is 872 Glenwood Road. That's in DeLand, D-E-L-A-N-D, DeLand, Florida. The zip code number, 32720. 32720. And that mailing address is in the United States of America. Now, when you write, don't forget to inquire about that book on the law when you visit the website. Be sure and check, take a look for that book on the law, as well as the entirety of this Philippians study. We are very blessed to be able to broadcast on many different radio stations around the world. We will leave it up to the announcer to tell you when this program will be heard again over this particular radio station. 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Until then, I'm Brother James. May the Lord richly bless you, and good day.
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1: With SRN News, I'm Rich Thomason in Washington. Five men arrested near a U.S. airbase in England are being allowed to go free. The men, all British nationals in their 20s, were arrested on explosives and terrorism charges. They've now been released on bond. And while praising the work of British investigators, President Trump adds,
2: I'm surprised that they released them. I wouldn't have done that. Look, they've been very good. They worked with us very closely. We know everything about them. We would not have released them.
1: Today, the president will host a day-long AI summit at the White House. Mr. Trump stressing the importance of maintaining or even widening America's AI lead over communist China. OpenAI delaying release of a new artificial intelligence model, citing security concerns. Southeast Iowa getting a new state-of-the-art steel mill. $15 billion plant expected to go online in 2030. Behind the scenes, Iran war diplomacy.
3: Two regional officials confirm that mediators are working with both Iran and the U.S. on a proposal that would include reopening the Strait of Hormuz and lifting the U.S. blockade and then removing sanctions on Iran. According to the draft text being discussed, the Strait would reopen in accordance with a separate deal that Iran's been discussing with Oman on the other side of the Strait, and it would include no tolls, something Tehran has pursued. That deal seeks to temporarily manage shipping traffic on what was seen as an international waterway before the war. One source says the UK is seeking Iranian concessions on nuclear issues that would include allowing inspectors to enter the country. I'm Charles de Ledesma.
1: Cleanup goes on across parts of the Northeast, pounded by that nor'easter over the weekend. New Mexico is under a flood watch, that prompted by Hurricane Polo. On Wall Street this morning, the Dow futures are down 73 points. This is SRN News.
4: Foundations of Freedom, a look at America's founding principles and the leaders who shaped our nation.
5: Ronald Reagan understood that freedom sometimes requires more than quiet diplomacy. It requires moral clarity. On June 12, 1987, standing before the Brandenburg Gate in a divided Berlin, Reagan issued a direct challenge to Soviet leader Mikhail Gorbachev. Mr. Gorbachev, tear down this wall. The Berlin Wall was more than concrete and barbed wire. It represented a system that restricted movement, divided families, and denied millions the freedoms Americans often take for granted. Reagan refused to treat that division as permanent. He understood that free nations must be willing to identify the difference between liberty and oppression and have the courage to say so. 2 years later, the Berlin Wall fell. Freedom survives when people refuse to accept tyranny as inevitable. So when freedom is challenged today, will we have the courage to defend it with the same moral clarity?
1: Texas leads the country in rural hospitals dropping general surgery.
6: According to a report from the American College of Surgeons, over 15 million Americans live in counties without a single general surgeon to handle trauma or ruptured appendixes. That industry data shows 38 rural Texas hospitals dropped that care over the past decade, the highest number in the U.S. In the Rio Grande Valley, the Harlingen region has just 21 surgeons for every 100,000 people across all surgical specialties, the lowest rate nationwide. John Scott reporting.
1: Supreme Court Justice Samuel Alito will no longer take part in a major climate change case. The recusal comes after environmental groups and ethics advocates urged the justice to step aside because he owns stock in several oil and energy companies. More details, srnnews.com.
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8: There were some thrillers in the NFL, including the Sunday night game with the Broncos rallying from a 16-0 halftime deficit to beat the Rams 30-26. LA's Matthew Stafford threw for nearly 400 yards and two touchdowns, but also was intercepted twice. One was returned for a TD.
9: Negative plays, you know, missed throws by me, penalties, whatever it was. Got to clean those things up. Got to play more efficient. If we do that, like where we'll be at.
8: Among the other Week 3 highlights, in a game that was played in Rio, the Ravens got a 56-yard field goal from Tyler Lupus. Time expired to beat the Cowboys. There were five teams, the Bills, Chiefs, Raiders, 49ers, and Vikings, who won yesterday to improve to 3-0. Two teams trying to get to 3-0, the Seahawks and Bengals lost. Seattle was upset by the Commanders. The Bengals lost in Pittsburgh. Week three wraps up tonight with the Eagles, who will try to get to 3-0, playing at the Bears in the Monday night game. And baseball's regular season ended with the Phillies grabbing the last available playoff spot. The wildcard playoff series begin tomorrow. I'm Matt McCoy.

0: Do you know where you're going to spend eternity? Our prayer here at WOPW and Central Baptist Church is that you will come to the saving knowledge of Jesus Christ.
1: God has promised He will never leave us nor forsake us. In Christ, God revealed His faithfulness to us from the beginning of time. In Genesis, Jesus is the ram at Abraham's altar. In Exodus, He's the Passover lamb. In Leviticus, He's our high priest. In Numbers, He's a cloud by day, a pillar of fire by night. In Deuteronomy, He's the city of our refuge. In Joshua, Jesus is the scarlet thread out Rahab's window. In Judges, He's our judge. In Ruth, He's our kinsman redeemer. In 1 and 2 Samuel, He's our trusted prophet. And in Kings and Chronicles, He's our reigning king. In Ezra, He is our faithful scribe. In Nehemiah, He's the rebuilder of everything that is broken. And in Esther, He is the Mordecai sitting faithful at the gate.
2: In Job, He's our redeemer that ever liveth. In Psalms, He is my shepherd and I shall not want. In Proverbs and Ecclesiastes, He's our wisdom. And in the Song of Solomon, He's the beautiful bridegroom.
3: In Isaiah, He's the suffering servant. In Jeremiah and Lamentations, it is Jesus that is the weeping prophet. In Ezekiel, He is the breath of life in the valley of dry bones. And in Daniel, He is the fourth man in the midst of a fiery furnace.
2: In Hosea, He is my love that is forever faithful. In Joel, He baptizes us with the Holy Spirit. In Amos, He's our burden bearer. In Obadiah, our Savior. And in Jonah, He is the great foreign missionary that takes the word of God into all of the world.
4: You go on and you see in Micah, He is the messenger with beautiful feet. In Nahum, He is the avenger. In Habakkuk, He is the watchman that is ever praying for revival. In Zephaniah, He is the Lord mighty to save. In Haggai, He is the restorer of our lost heritage. In Zechariah, He is our fountain. And in Malachi, He is the Son of Righteousness with healing in His wings.
3: In Matthew, Thou art the Christ, the Son of the living God. In Mark, He is the miracle worker. In Luke, He is the Son of Man. And in John, He is the door by which every one of us must enter.
4: In Acts, He's the shining light that appears to Saul on the road to Damascus. In Romans, He is our justifier. In 1 Corinthians, our resurrection. In 2 Corinthians, our sin bearer. In Galatians, He redeems us from the law. In Ephesians, He is our unsearchable riches. In Philippians, He supplies our every need.
2: And in Colossians, He's the fullness of the Godhead bodily. In 1 and 2 Thessalonians, He's our soon coming King. In 1 and 2 Timothy, He is the mediator between God and man.
3: In Titus, He's our blessed hope. In Philemon, He's a friend that sticks closer than a brother. And in Hebrews, He's the blood of the everlasting covenant.
1: In James, it is the Lord that heals the sick. In 1 and 2 Peter, He is the chief shepherd. In 1, 2, and 3 John, it is Jesus who has the tenderness of love. In Jude, He is the Lord coming with 10,000 saints. And in Revelation, lift up your eyes, church, for your redemption draweth nigh.
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1: Your Bible's to 1 John chapter 3 with me. We're going to use just one verse of Scripture, maybe really a couple, for a springboard this evening for the message, and we'll turn to several other passages after that. But I'm going to read a verse that deals with, it actually contrasts spiritual health with physical health. Brother Doug was asking me during handshaking time how my leg was. I said, well, it's there. It's still there. And people asked me, does it hurt? Well, yeah, it hurts. That's what happens when you get cut on. I told my wife, I said, I'm going to confess my faults. I'm just a big baby when it comes to pain. They asked me before, they said, we're not sure we're going to sedate you. I said, well, no, you don't need to sedate me. I said, I want to watch. And I did. I sat up and I watched. But I'm glad I was numb. I told Elizabeth, I said, man, you've had kids. And, you know, I've not had to go through any of that pain. Surely I can take this. I'm a big baby when it comes to pain. And I'm not looking forward to any more pain. And what we do, we pray for people for their physical health often, and we should. People that we love about, we care about, I enjoy listening and then getting to pray for the young people's requests. And one prayed for her broke finger. One asked that we pray for her mother who's sick, and those type of things. We also, who have grown some in our spiritual understanding, we pray for spiritual health or spiritual well-being of those that we love and care about. And I'll say again that we should pray for spiritual well-being. Look at 3rd, did I say 1st John? I'm at 3rd John. Look at 3rd John. It's where I am. I don't know where you are. Chapter 1, and look at verse 2. It says, Beloved, I wish above all things that thou mayest prosper and be in health, even as thy soul prospereth. We learn in verse number 1 that John is writing here to a man that he loves whose name is Gaius, and John said, I wish that you were doing as good physically as you are doing spiritually. Evidently, this Gaius was doing well spiritually, but he is struggling physically. Now listen, I've said this before, but I'll say again, if you had to choose, you'd be better off to be spiritually well and physically sick than to be physically well and spiritually sick. And tonight, I want to speak on a very unusual subject. I want to look at what the Bible has to say about mental health. Health is something that we hear about often. It is a subject that is taught in schools from a very early age. Books by the thousands are written every year on health. News, blogs, articles, and podcasts are authored on the subject of health every day. Much of our time and energy is spent on increasing or prospering our health. I'm not saying that any of that is wrong this evening. God has given us one body, and I think that we should work to keep it healthy. That's why we go to the doctor when we're sick, and that's why we eat certain things, and we don't eat certain things, and that's why we take vitamins and supplements, and that's why some people exercise. Notice I said some people exercise. And the list goes on and on about things that people do to help their health. And I'm not saying that's wrong. It's good and it's right. And the reality is, you know what? It's easier to work. It's easier to live. It's easier to raise a family. It's easier to serve God with good physical health. You talk to someone who's sick and you talk to someone who's well. It's just easier to live with good physical health. Wouldn't you agree with that? Now, young people, I'll just help you out. You don't understand this like you will one day if the Lord doesn't delay his coming. Isn't that right? And you'll understand one day how good you had it when you were young. Americans spend a lot of money on their physical health. According to the U.S. government, in 2021, Americans spent $4.3 trillion on health care. Now, I did some digging. That number, trillion, is just a little bit difficult to imagine. $4 trillion is a four followed by 12 zeros. Now, if I gave you, and I couldn't if I wanted to, if I gave you $4 trillion and you wanted to pay that, and I was going to pay you that $4 trillion in $1,000 bills, it would be a stack of $1,000 bills 244 miles high. Now, that's a lot of money. It equals to $12,900 for every person living in the United States. Now, the truth is, health care is big business, and there's a lot of money spent on health care. Now, if you could take your health care and you could separate your physical health from your mental health's more important. Remember where we started. If you could, and you can separate your spiritual health from your physical. That's what John did in this verse. But if you could take your physical health a step further and separate your physical, your body health from your mental health is more important. I'll say I would rather have a broken body than a broken mind. I would rather have a sick body than a sick mind. I would rather have an infirmed body than an infirmed mind. And America's, listen, America's biggest problem isn't physical sickness. It's mental sickness. And I'll try part of the message to prove that to you. And then the rest of the message to try to show you what the answer is. Let's make some distinctions before we pray. Physical health, I looked it up. Here's the definition. It is a state of well-being when all internal and external body parts, organs, tissues, and cells function properly as they're supposed to. Physical health has to do with the proper functioning of the body, while mental health has to do with the proper functioning of the mind or the thinking process. And I'll be real honest, much of America has a broken mind. Much of America has a messed up thinking process. Take your Bibles, if you would, to 2 Timothy chapter 1. We'll read one verse here before we pray. And you go ahead and you drink your vegetable smoothies and you do what you... And I'm not saying that's bad, but I tell you what, we had better give some time to the health of our minds. You go ahead and care for that physical body. I'm serious, that's important. But you look around at the country that we live in and you'll see what happens when people want to have a healthy body, but they refuse to follow God's word concerning their mind. Maybe you know the verse we're going to read. 2 Timothy 1:7 says, "For God hath not given us the spirit of fear, but of power and of love and of a what? A sound mind." If you're here in church today and you've got a sound mind, you ought to thank God. Everybody doesn't have a sound mind. Mental illness is a real thing. Mental problems are real. And it seems like in our country, we go to the wrong resources for everything. I think God can fix a broken mind. But I'll tell you this. It's a lot easier to keep a mind healthy in the first place than to let it get messed up and then try to fix it. Let's pray and ask God's help as we look to his word. Now, Heavenly Father, Lord, I understand this is an unusual topic tonight. Lord, I'm preaching to people that love you. I'm preaching to people that come to your house every week. because they want to. Well, I'm preaching to many people that read your word every day. God, I see what's going on around us, and I see the deceptions of the devil, and I see how the minds of people are getting more messed up and more messed up. And I pray you'd help us, Lord, to do what we need to do to keep our minds right. And I pray for the little ones downstairs, those young ones, I pray, Lord, that you'd help their little minds, Lord. And I pray you give us wisdom from your word. Help us, I pray, in the name of Jesus. Amen. I don't really believe there's much argument about the matter. When you look at our nation, we have a great many people who are struggling with what some would say or call their mental health. There's no question that there are many people who just can't think straight or conduct themselves in a rational manner. The question I have is, what is the underlying cause of this, what some have said is an epidemic of mental illness? Some will point to chemistry. Others will point to biology. But I contend that America's problems are mostly spiritual. America's mental problems are, I believe, much a result of a nation who has rejected God and rejected God's word. You know, you can break your leg and you can break your arm, but I want you to know from the Bible that you can also break your mind. And there's a lot of people that words that they use to describe mental illness, the historic word is probably the word insane. How many of y'all have heard that word? Probably used to. You heard it more. It's kind of fallen out of use. But they would say that they're insane. And that word, if you look up that word insane, it means an unsound mind. Well, I open up my Bible here, and God said that God gives a sound mind. There are insane people in this country. Now here, I believe, is America's. The problem with America's approach to mental problems, the root of many mental problems is spiritual. But we live in a country, we have expelled God from everything. God is not welcome in most places of education, in most places of politics, most places at work, because God has been excused. God and the Bible are not allowed to be a part of the solution. As you look at the pages of the Old Testament or the New Testament, and you find someone who has what we would describe as a mental problem, the people in the New Testament realized that it wasn't a mental problem, it was a spiritual problem. Now, in America, here's what happens in our country. There's a man who stands before a bathroom or set of bathrooms, and one is a boys' bathroom and one is a girls' bathroom, and he's standing there and he doesn't know what bathroom to use because he doesn't know what he is. He's lost his mind. He does not have a sound mind. And please hear me, I'm not trying to be offensive tonight, but our country is insane. I mean, what is going on in our country is insane. And go to Isaiah chapter 8. Here's what really bothers me. Many Americans will accept almost everything put out by an educated doctor or a psychiatrist. And at the same time, they will doubt the man of God.
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1: With SRN News, I'm Rich Thomason in Washington. Five men arrested near a U.S. airbase in England are being allowed to go free. The men, all British nationals in their 20s, were arrested on explosives and terrorism charges. They've now been released on bond. And while praising the work of British investigators, President Trump adds,
2: I'm surprised that they released them. I wouldn't have done that. Look, they've been very good. They worked with us very closely. We know everything about them. We would not have released them.
1: Today, the president will host a day-long AI summit at the White House. Mr. Trump stressing the importance of maintaining or even widening America's AI lead over communist China. OpenAI delaying release of a new artificial intelligence model, citing security concerns. Southeast Iowa getting a new state-of-the-art steel mill. $15 billion plant expected to go online in 2030. Behind the scenes, Iran war diplomacy.
3: Two regional officials confirm that mediators are working with both Iran and the U.S. on a proposal that would include reopening the Strait of Hormuz and lifting the U.S. blockade and then removing sanctions on Iran. According to the draft text being discussed, the Strait would reopen in accordance with a separate deal that Iran's been discussing with Oman on the other side of the Strait, and it would include no tolls, something Tehran has pursued. That deal seeks to temporarily manage shipping traffic on what was seen as an international waterway before the war. One source says the UK is seeking Iranian concessions on nuclear issues that would include allowing inspectors to enter the country. I'm Charles Villadesma.
1: Cleanup goes on across parts of the Northeast, pounded by that nor'easter over the weekend. New Mexico is under a flood watch, that prompted by Hurricane Polo. On Wall Street this morning, the Dow futures are down 73 points. This is SRN News.
4: Foundations of Freedom, a look at America's founding principles and the leaders who shaped our nation.
5: Ronald Reagan understood that freedom sometimes requires more than quiet diplomacy. It requires moral clarity. On June 12, 1987, standing before the Brandenburg Gate in a divided Berlin, Reagan issued a direct challenge to Soviet leader Mikhail Gorbachev. Mr. Gorbachev, tear down this wall. The Berlin Wall was more than concrete and barbed wire. It represented a system that restricted movement, divided families, and denied millions the freedoms Americans often take for granted. Reagan refused to treat that division as permanent. He understood that free nations must be willing to identify the difference between liberty and oppression and have the courage to say so. 2 years later, the Berlin Wall fell. Freedom survives when people refuse to accept tyranny as inevitable. So when freedom is challenged today, will we have the courage to defend it with the same moral clarity?
1: Texas leads the country in rural hospitals dropping general surgery.
6: According to a report from the American College of Surgeons, over 15 million Americans live in counties without a single general surgeon to handle trauma or ruptured appendixes. That industry data shows 38 rural Texas hospitals dropped that care over the past decade, the highest number in the U.S. In the Rio Grande Valley, the Harlingen region has just 21 surgeons for every 100,000 people across all surgical specialties, the lowest rate nationwide. John Scott reporting.
1: Supreme Court Justice Samuel Alito will no longer take part in a major climate change case. The recusal comes after environmental groups and ethics advocates urged the justice to step aside because he owns stock in several oil and energy companies. More details, SRNNews.com.

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1: This is the Phyllis Schlafly Report, a daily commentary continuing the pro-family legacy of Phyllis Schlafly. Now from the Phyllis Schlafly Center Studios, here's Ryan Height.
2: The Women's National Basketball Association has a problem it is struggling to solve. This reason, though, is the same reason the problem exists in the first place. It started when Indiana Fever guard Sophie Cunningham said publicly this summer what most WNBA players privately believe, that biological men should not compete in women's sports. Well, the backlash was immediate. Rallies even erupted outside Fever games, both supporting and opposing her. A Seattle Storm co-owner was suspended 5 games after screaming obscenities at 2 teenage girls in the crowd for wearing XXXY t-shirts and holding signs in support of Cunningham. So the WNBA launched a task force to address this growing controversy. They were quickly able to resolve absolutely nothing. No eligibility rules were established. No definition of the W in WNBA was offered. The league denounced what it called bad faith efforts to demean and marginalize others. Well, apparently, that's how the WNBA describes anyone asking a simple question about their sport's basic eligibility requirements. What's remarkable is that the WNBA's own 2026 collective bargaining agreement plainly states that only players who are women are eligible to play in the league. But that agreement does not define what a woman is. That is the big question facing all of the left today. What is a woman? Well, apparently the league's leadership simply cannot bring itself to answer it. Two former NBA players, Enes Kanter-Freedom and Royce White, announced they identify as women and declared themselves eligible for the 2027 WNBA draft. Well, this stunt shouldn't be surprising. This is the logical end of more than a decade of insisting biology is totally irrelevant to athletic competition. If not these two players, someone would have taken this ambiguity to its conclusion. It's time for the WNBA to decide what it stands for. Fairness in women's sports or not? It's time they adopt a policy, as women's tennis has done, that establishes only biological women can play. Stop subjecting players and fans to their viewpoint discrimination and state the simple biological truth. The answer to what a woman is has not changed, and it was never complicated to begin with. Apparently, though, it's just too hard for the WNBA to figure out. Stay informed about the erosion of our culture at phyllisschlafly.com. 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
1: With SRN News, I'm Rich Thomason in Washington. Five men arrested near a U.S. airbase in England are being allowed to go free. The men, all British nationals in their 20s, were arrested on explosives and terrorism charges. They've now been released on bond. While praising the work of British investigators, President Trump adds,
2: I'm surprised that they released them. I wouldn't have done that. Look, they've been very good. They worked with us very closely. We know everything about them. We would not have released them.
1: Today, the president will host a day-long AI summit at the White House. Mr. Trump stressing the importance of maintaining or even widening America's AI lead over communist China. OpenAI delaying release of a new artificial intelligence model, citing security concerns. Southeast Iowa getting a new state-of-the-art steel mill. $15 billion plant expected to go online in 2030. Behind the scenes, Iran war diplomacy.
3: Two regional officials confirm that mediators are working with both Iran and the U.S. on a proposal that would include reopening the Strait of Hormuz and lifting the U.S. blockade and then removing sanctions on Iran. According to the draft text being discussed, the Strait would reopen in accordance with a separate deal that Iran's been discussing with Oman on the other side of the Strait, and it would include no tolls, something Tehran has pursued. That deal seeks to temporarily manage shipping traffic on what was seen as an international waterway before the war. One source says the UK is seeking Iranian concessions on nuclear issues that would include allowing inspectors to enter the country. I'm Charles de Ledesma.
1: Cleanup goes on across parts of the Northeast, pounded by that nor'easter over the weekend. New Mexico is under a flood watch, that prompted by Hurricane Polo. On Wall Street this morning, the Dow futures are down 73 points. This is SRN News.
4: Foundations of Freedom, a look at America's founding principles and the leaders who shaped our nation.
5: Ronald Reagan understood that freedom sometimes requires more than quiet diplomacy. It requires moral clarity. On June 12, 1987, standing before the Brandenburg Gate in a divided Berlin, Reagan issued a direct challenge to Soviet leader Mikhail Gorbachev. Mr. Gorbachev, tear down this wall. The Berlin Wall was more than concrete and barbed wire. It represented a system that restricted movement, divided families, and denied millions the freedoms Americans often take for granted. Reagan refused to treat that division as permanent. He understood that free nations must be willing to identify the difference between liberty and oppression and have the courage to say so. 2 years later, the Berlin Wall fell. Freedom survives when people refuse to accept tyranny as inevitable. So when freedom is challenged today, will we have the courage to defend it with the same moral clarity?
1: Texas leads the country in rural hospitals dropping general surgery.
6: According to a report from the American College of Surgeons, over 15 million Americans live in counties without a single general surgeon to handle trauma or ruptured appendixes. That industry data shows 38 rural Texas hospitals dropped that care over the past decade, the highest number in the U.S. In the Rio Grande Valley, the Harlingen region has just 21 surgeons for every 100,000 people across all surgical specialties, the lowest rate nationwide. John Scott reporting.
1: Supreme Court Justice Samuel Alito will no longer take part in a major climate change case. The recusal comes after environmental groups and ethics advocates urged the justice to step aside because he owns stock in several oil and energy companies. More details, srnnews.com.
7: Main Church rightfully won the bidding process. This is Matt Staver with Freedom's Call. Liberty Counsel filed an amended complaint to the District Court of Maine in a case involving unlawful discrimination against the Calvary Chapel Belfast Church. The church won a competitive bidding process to purchase the Hutchinson Center from the University of Maine system, but that award was later rescinded due to hostility to the church's religious beliefs. Liberty Counsel argues that university officials deviated from its bidding procedures, accepted invalid appeals from the losing bidders, and cited relocating an internet hub from the building as the reason for rescinding the initial award. Then the university held a second rigged bidding process that awarded the building to a secular bidder. The lawsuit seeks to restore the church as the rightful awardee of the building. Such discrimination is unlawful, and an injunction is necessary to stop these unconstitutional actions. Stay informed at Liberty Counsel's website, lc.org.

0: Hello, friends. This is Brother Troy Young, welcoming you to another exciting broadcast of the Voice of the Appalachians. We appreciate each one of you who have tuned in to today's broadcast and trust that you will receive a blessing from it. Today you will hear part 5 of a sermon entitled, The Word Crafting Work of the Devil. In this message, Brother Fugit shows how the devil works to call evil good and good evil. Listen and better understand the deception influencing our culture as we bring you part 5 of this week's message.
1: Keep its doors open. They're going to kill people. But they did say the pastor of the church that kept the doors open. And folks, we have let the devil word craft until we think we've done the right thing by just sitting here and being a good little boy and twiddling our thumbs until Jesus comes. My faith tells me to be a good Christian, you can go to Walmart, you can go to Lowe's, you can go to Home Depot, you can go to the mall, you can go, but you can't go to church. Now, we've come to the place in our day that we believe the word crafting of the devil. Sadly, oftentimes, it's because we don't know the word of God, so we're easily persuaded by the word crafting of the world. They did sure didn't say anything negative about those that were marching in the streets by the hundreds and thousands, looting and vandalizing, cursing our police officers. I'll tell you, folks, it wears on you after a while, especially when somebody in church sends you an email, a church member, and they say, I can't believe you put all those people in the choir. What are you trying to do, kill them? Let me ask you a question. Did you write and ask Kroger that question? Now, I have not belittled the reality of sickness. I've told folks even this week who said, I want to come back to church. And there's some folks that their health, they shouldn't. They shouldn't be in public places. And I haven't changed it. But I want to tell you something. It's a shame when Christians think they're doing the world a service by letting them die and go to hell. Not preaching the gospel of Christ and not warning them of the work of the devil. Folks, the devil is a deceiver. He is a confuser. And he uses skillfully crafted words to describe us that are simply wrong. And they bring discomfort, by the way. They'll take an evil organization and they'll give them a good name. And they'll say, aren't you for being fair? Do you not care about Black Lives Matter? And they put you in a place where they try to force you to support something. You don't even know what's going on. I'm going to tell you something, folks. If we don't know this book right here, as Nehemiah knew the truth of the Word of God, we're going to sit back, close our churches, close our mouths, keep our tracts in our pocket, and nobody's going to know the truth of the Word of God. Amen. Take your Bibles and go with me to Isaiah chapter 5. This is not anything new. The devil has been doing the same thing, and why not? It works. He doesn't expect that you're going to read the Bible. The devil doesn't expect you to read the Bible this week and be able to prove him wrong. He doesn't expect you to spend any time in prayer and have any gumption or drive or strength to take a stand. So he does the same thing again and again. He says in Isaiah chapter 5, notice if you will in verse number 20, woe unto them that call evil good and good evil. You know what Isaiah is doing? He's preaching the same message I'm preaching. He said, woe unto those folks that call evil good and good evil. A former governor called me and he said, do you understand that your fight against the expansion of gambling and specifically casinos cost the state of Kentucky at least 100,000 jobs? I said, do you think I am so ignorant that I think it's a good deal to spend $200 million to make $5 million? Do you think I'm so dumb not to know that the money and the gambling joints and the casinos, it wouldn't be right if it was owned by Kentucky people, but you understand how much of that money goes out? Have you not followed where the casino towns are in our nation and see the big, beautiful, bright lights of the casino? The next street has the pawn shops, and the next street has where the poor people live. Have you not been to the Indian reservation and see how well the casinos have taken care of the Indians? Do you think I'm that stupid that you can make me feel bad by saying we're going to lose 100,000 jobs. Sir, can I tell you how many folks that went to bed crying because they didn't have a daddy at home because he's out drinking? And you know what he said? Well, you don't have to get upset. Let's be Christian about this. And you read what Nehemiah said. He got that wall built. They came set up a flea market on the Sabbath day. They didn't call it a flea market then. He told them, he said, you come back in here and I'll take you out by the hair of the head. Now, Nehemiah, let's not get mad. Let's be a Christian. Look back at Isaiah 5:20. Woe unto them that call evil good and good evil, that put darkness for light and light for darkness, that put bitter for sweet and sweet for bitter. Woe unto them that are wise in their own eyes and prudent in their own sight. Woe unto them that are mighty to drink wine and men of strength to mingle strong drink, which justify the wicked for reward. Can I tell you something? I am offended that the government would send me $600 thinking that's going to make a difference in my life. Well, they use that as a word craft to send billions to enemies of America. And at some point in time, we've got to quit being so dumb as to keep choosing these people that are up there. Some point in time, we're going to turn off the internet, the television, and the cell phone, start reading the Bible right here. Notice what he says here. Therefore, as the fire devoureth the stubble, and the flame consumeth the chaff, so their root shall be as rottenness, and their blossoms shall go up as dust, because they have cast away the law of the Lord of hosts and despise the word of the Holy One of Israel. You know what he's saying? Those folks that say we're helping our state, we're building casinos, we're helping our state with the sale of alcohol, we're not charging our distillers any taxes or anything, because, by the way, they did make hand sanitizer for us during the pandemic. Let's give a report of those that have been killed during the pandemic by alcohol and suicide and all that goes with it. Now, if we're not careful, we'll let the world make us think a good Christian is somebody that never raises their voice and just sits real still on Sunday morning, and you wouldn't want to stay awake in the service. You wouldn't want to say amen. You wouldn't want to hear what's going on. Just everybody relax and let's be good Christians. Now, folks, a good Christian in this book right here is described as a soldier of Jesus Christ. A good Christian in this book right here is described as one who stands with truth, for truth, and on truth. David is told by his father Jesse, go check on your brothers that are at war and come tell me how the war is going and how your brothers are doing. He goes down there. There's no war going on. There's a giant out there cursing the God of heaven, mocking and making fun of the army of Israel. And Saul is trying to bribe somebody to go fight him. Saul says, I'll give my armor. And then he says, if you'll go fight him, if you live, I'll give him my daughter to marry. You know what David's brother said to him? David, who's taking care of those few sheep? Now, can I tell you something? David loved those sheep. More than that, David loved his father. And they took something that David loved and they tried to shame him for saying, you're being naughty. Why are you down here? Why are you being so mischievous, David? Why don't you go home and take care of those few sheep? Don't you care about the sheep anymore, David? Don't you care about dad anymore? I love what David said. Is there not a cause? Who is this uncircumcised Philistine that he should defy the armies of the living God? And David, when he went over there, oh Goliath, he began to laugh. It's pretty rough when you got Goliath laughing at you from facing you and your brothers laughing at you behind you. That's not real easy to take. But David said, you come to me, a sword, a spear, I come to you in the name of the Lord of hosts. He took that rock, he hit Goliath. He went over there, he cut his head off. He died of COVID-19 right there on the battlefield. Now, David, let's be a good Christian now, David. You know what the world would recommend David to do? Take care of those sheep. Don't worry about Goliath cursing the God of heaven. Don't worry about Goliath making fun of God's armor. I'm glad what David said. Is there not a cause? In a few minutes, he came back with the head of the giant by the hair of the head. Think about it. God had already proven his power by working in the heart of the king. And the king had already promised to meet the needs. It was Nehemiah's burden and experience with the Lord that had convinced the Jews to follow Nehemiah in rebuilding the walls. Nehemiah could have dealt with their ridicule by ignoring them. Sometimes it's best to do so, but Nehemiah was leading people to do a work for God, and I'm not going to ignore those that would discourage you. I don't want to ignore them. I want to expose them for who they are so that we can believe and follow by faith the instruction of God. Amen. Nehemiah made these things clear. Rebuilding the wall is God's work, and they were going to do it. These Jews were God's servants, and these three men had no part in the matter. And so I say, let's make sure we understand the Word of God and the mandate from the King to go into all the world and preach the gospel. Let's let God and the knowledge of the Word of God be our courage, be our guide, be our authority. Let's work to build our church. And so I say, don't let the word crafting work of the devil keep you from doing what God wants you to do.
0: That concludes this week's message. 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Radio friend, don't let the devil discourage you with words that call good evil. Do a work for God, knowing it is the right thing to do. Before we go off the air today, please note the following important announcements. 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That's 859-277-6811. 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Please let Brother Fugit hear from you this week. Our address here at The Voice is The Voice, 3000 Clay's Mill Road, Lexington, Kentucky, 40503. That's The Voice, 3000 Clay's Mill Road, Lexington, Kentucky, 40503. 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
1: With SRN News, I'm Rich Thomason in Washington. Five men arrested near a U.S. airbase in England are being allowed to go free. The men, all British nationals in their 20s, were arrested on explosives and terrorism charges. They've now been released on bond. And while praising the work of British investigators, President Trump adds,
2: I'm surprised that they released them. I wouldn't have done that. Look, they've been very good. They worked with us very closely. We know everything about them. We would not have released them.
1: Today, the president will host a day-long AI summit at the White House. Mr. Trump stressing the importance of maintaining or even widening America's AI lead over communist China. OpenAI delaying release of a new artificial intelligence model, citing security concerns. Southeast Iowa getting a new state-of-the-art steel mill. $15 billion plant expected to go online in 2030. Behind the scenes, Iran war diplomacy.
3: Two regional officials confirm that mediators are working with both Iran and the U.S. on a proposal that would include reopening the Strait of Hormuz and lifting the U.S. blockade and then removing sanctions on Iran. According to the draft text being discussed, the Strait would reopen in accordance with a separate deal that Iran's been discussing with Oman on the other side of the Strait, and it would include no tolls, something Tehran has pursued. That deal seeks to temporarily manage shipping traffic on what was seen as an international waterway before the war. One source says the UK is seeking Iranian concessions on nuclear issues that would include allowing inspectors to enter the country. I'm Charles de Ledesma.
1: Cleanup goes on across parts of the Northeast, pounded by that nor'easter over the weekend. New Mexico is under a flood watch, that prompted by Hurricane Polo. On Wall Street this morning, the Dow futures are down 73 points. This is SRN News.
4: Foundations of Freedom, a look at America's founding principles and the leaders who shaped our nation.
5: Ronald Reagan understood that freedom sometimes requires more than quiet diplomacy. It requires moral clarity. On June 12, 1987, standing before the Brandenburg Gate in a divided Berlin, Reagan issued a direct challenge to Soviet leader Mikhail Gorbachev. Mr. Gorbachev, tear down this wall. The Berlin Wall was more than concrete and barbed wire. It represented a system that restricted movement, divided families, and denied millions the freedoms Americans often take for granted. Reagan refused to treat that division as permanent. He understood that free nations must be willing to identify the difference between liberty and oppression and have the courage to say so. 2 years later, the Berlin Wall fell. Freedom survives when people refuse to accept tyranny as inevitable. So when freedom is challenged today, will we have the courage to defend it with the same moral clarity?
1: Texas leads the country in rural hospitals dropping general surgery.
6: According to a report from the American College of Surgeons, over 15 million Americans live in counties without a single general surgeon to handle trauma or ruptured appendixes. That industry data shows 38 rural Texas hospitals dropped that care over the past decade, the highest number in the U.S. In the Rio Grande Valley, the Harlingen region has just 21 surgeons for every 100,000 people across all surgical specialties, the lowest rate nationwide. John Scott reporting.
1: Supreme Court Justice Samuel Alito will no longer take part in a major climate change case. The recusal comes after environmental groups and ethics advocates urged the justice to step aside because he owns stock in several oil and energy companies. More details, srnnews.com.
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8: There were some thrillers in the NFL, including the Sunday night game with the Broncos rallying from a 16-0 halftime deficit to beat the Rams 30-26. LA's Matthew Stafford threw for nearly 400 yards and two touchdowns, but also was intercepted twice. One was returned for a TD.
9: Negative plays, you know, missed throws by me, penalties, whatever it was. Got to clean those things up. Got to play more efficient. If we do that, like where we'll be at.
8: Among the other Week 3 highlights, in a game that was played in Rio, the Ravens got a 56-yard field goal from Tyler Lupe as time expired to beat the Cowboys. There were five teams, the Bills, Chiefs, Raiders, 49ers, and Vikings, who won yesterday to improve to 3-0. Two teams trying to get to 3-0, the Seahawks and Bengals lost. Seattle was upset by the Commanders. The Bengals lost in Pittsburgh. Week 3 wraps up tonight with the Eagles, who will try to get to 3-0, playing at the Bears in the Monday night game. And baseball's regular season ended with the Phillies grabbing the last available playoff spot. The wildcard playoff series begin tomorrow. I'm Matt McCoy.

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1: With SRN News, I'm Rich Thomason in Washington. Five men arrested near a U.S. airbase in England are being allowed to go free. The men, all British nationals in their 20s, were arrested on explosives and terrorism charges. They've now been released on bond. And while praising the work of British investigators, President Trump adds,
2: I'm surprised that they released them. I wouldn't have done that. Look, they've been very good. They worked with us very closely. We know everything about them. We would not have released them.
1: Today, the president will host a day-long AI summit at the White House. Mr. Trump stressing the importance of maintaining or even widening America's AI lead over communist China. OpenAI delaying release of a new artificial intelligence model, citing security concerns. Southeast Iowa getting a new state-of-the-art steel mill. $15 billion plant expected to go online in 2030. Behind the scenes, Iran war diplomacy.
3: Two regional officials confirm that mediators are working with both Iran and the U.S. on a proposal that would include reopening the Strait of Hormuz and lifting the U.S. blockade and then removing sanctions on Iran. According to the draft text being discussed, the Strait would reopen in accordance with a separate deal that Iran's been discussing with Oman on the other side of the Strait, and it would include no tolls, something Tehran has pursued. That deal seeks to temporarily manage shipping traffic on what was seen as an international waterway before the war. One source says the UK is seeking Iranian concessions on nuclear issues that would include allowing inspectors to enter the country. I'm Charles de Ledesma.
1: Cleanup goes on across parts of the Northeast, pounded by that nor'easter over the weekend. New Mexico is under a flood watch, that prompted by Hurricane Polo. On Wall Street this morning, the Dow futures are down 73 points. This is SRN News.
4: Foundations of Freedom, a look at America's founding principles and the leaders who shaped our nation.
5: Ronald Reagan understood that freedom sometimes requires more than quiet diplomacy. It requires moral clarity. On June 12, 1987, standing before the Brandenburg Gate in a divided Berlin, Reagan issued a direct challenge to Soviet leader Mikhail Gorbachev. Mr. Gorbachev, tear down this wall. The Berlin Wall was more than concrete and barbed wire. It represented a system that restricted movement, divided families, and denied millions the freedoms Americans often take for granted. Reagan refused to treat that division as permanent. He understood that free nations must be willing to identify the difference between liberty and oppression and have the courage to say so. 2 years later, the Berlin Wall fell. Freedom survives when people refuse to accept tyranny as inevitable. So when freedom is challenged today, will we have the courage to defend it with the same moral clarity?
1: Texas leads the country in rural hospitals dropping general surgery.
6: According to a report from the American College of Surgeons, over 15 million Americans live in counties without a single general surgeon to handle trauma or ruptured appendixes. That industry data shows 38 rural Texas hospitals dropped that care over the past decade, the highest number in the U.S. In the Rio Grande Valley, the Harlingen region has just 21 surgeons for every 100,000 people across all surgical specialties, the lowest rate nationwide. John Scott reporting.
1: Supreme Court Justice Samuel Alito will no longer take part in a major climate change case. The recusal comes after environmental groups and ethics advocates urged the justice to step aside because he owns stock in several oil and energy companies. More details, SRNNews.com.

Well, we're going to focus this week on getting ourselves properly ordered, understanding yourself, your body, soul, and spirit. And of course, if you're saved, you have a reborn spirit, and you also are indwelt by the Holy Spirit. Now, let's talk about the proper order. If you are ordered properly, the Holy Spirit is in the lead. He's communicating to your reborn spirit. By the way, if your soul is under subjection to your reborn spirit, then you're having spiritual thoughts and spiritual emotions and making spiritual decisions. Because remember, our soul is a trinity. So it's Holy Spirit, reborn spirit, then our soul, and then our body is at the back of the line. Why is that important? John 6:63, it is the spirit that quickeneth, the flesh profiteth nothing. The words I speak unto you, they are spirit and they are truth. It said of John the Baptist that the child grew and waxed strong in spirit. And also of Jesus, Luke 2:40, and the child grew and waxed strong in spirit, filled with wisdom, and the grace of God was upon him. Ephesians 3, what a wonderful portion of scripture when it talks about the spirit of man. Think about this. For this cause I bow my knees unto the Father of our Lord Jesus Christ, of whom the whole family in heaven and earth is named, that he would grant you according to the riches of his glory, to be strengthened with might by the Spirit, capital S, Spirit, in the inner man. Think about this. John the Baptist was proclaimed by Jesus as the greatest prophet ever born. Perhaps one of the reasons is this. As a child, he waxed strong in spirit. Bible does not comment on how physically strong he was or how high his IQ was or even whether or not he was especially talented or gifted. The Bible emphasizes that his spirit waxed strong. I hope you're getting this. If your spirit is leading the show, then you are a spiritual Christian. If your flesh is leading the show, then you are a carnal or a fleshly Christian. Properly ordering yourself will solve 90% of your spiritual struggles. It'll get you on the victory side. Remember, it should be the Holy Spirit. We need to be surrendered to the Holy Spirit, filled with the Holy Spirit. Then the Holy Spirit communicates through our spirit, and our spirit is in control of our soul, which is our mind, our heart, and our will, and then we crucify the flesh. Put the flesh at the back of the line. Deny the flesh and the lust thereof. When you do that, you become a spiritual Christian. Well, what happens if we get that out of order? Well, a lot of people flip it. It's body and then soul and then your reborn spirit. And by the way, the Holy Spirit is put at the back of the line. That makes you a carnal Christian or a fleshly Christian. Why? Because you are controlled by the flesh. Because the flesh has dominion over the soul, then all of a sudden you have fleshly thoughts and fleshly emotions and fleshly desires. And that creates all kinds of problems for the Christian. You may be still reborn spiritually, but your spirit is placed at the back of the line and the Holy Spirit is even farther back. Now, how are you going to live the Christian life if that's how you choose to order yourself? Ask yourself the question, is the Holy Spirit the one that's in control of my life? Or is my flesh in control of my life? Well, a lot to think about. Until tomorrow, let's continue to look for that blessed hope and the glorious appearing of the great God and our Savior, Jesus Christ.

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1: Hey friend, welcome back to Bible Tract Echoes. I'm Micah McCurry, your host. Thank you so very much for listening today. The message that you will hear a portion of in just a moment was preached by a dear friend and co-laborer of mine, a young man named Cameron Wedge. He came on staff at Bible Tracts Incorporated not that long ago. He's been such a partner with us for these last year plus that he's been on board. And I believe what you hear today, it will be heavy, but it will be helpful. He's going to speak on a topic that is very rarely preached about. The setting for this message, as it was preached in its entirety, was at a teen camp in Australia. And realize that he's going to give an illustration. He's going to use some Celsius temperatures because he's speaking to Aussie teens. And so don't get too wrapped up in trying to do the math. Remember, 100 Celsius is the boiling point of water. So that'll give you a reference point here in just a moment. But I'm going to ask you to listen. God moved when this message was preached. I'm so thankful for the new life in Christ that a young man who came and accepted Christ as a result of this very message. I'm thankful for that, but I believe what was spoken about could very well be a help to our audience today. I don't have guests on the radio program all the time, but I believe this week it's appropriate. I believe this message will make an impact on the audience today. I'm going to ask you to listen to Cameron Wedge, staff member here at Bible Tracts Incorporated, as he preaches this message with this title, What Kind of a Place is Hell? Listen now.
2: I want to ask this question this morning. Have you ever wondered what kind of a place is hell? I'm talking about, what does it smell like? What does it sound like? What does it look like? What kind of a place is hell? And I can tell you, the Bible shows us a glimpse, and it's a terrible place. We have read just a small portion of Luke 16, but I want to show you some more verses and show you a glimpse into what kind of place hell is. I want you to notice in looking at verse 23 that hell is a place of torment. It is a place of torment. It said, and in hell he lift up his eyes being in torments and seeth Abraham afar off and Lazarus in his bosom. The Webster's 1828 dictionary, it defines that word torment as the uttermost degree of misery, either of body or mind. And this rich man who had all the money in the world, he had all the luxuries that money could buy, every desire that he could possibly have was met, but now he finds himself in a place called hell in the midst of torment, the utmost misery that's possible. In his life on earth, there was absolutely nothing that he could not have. And now he's in torment. This man's money could not do anything for him now. He couldn't buy his way out of hell. He couldn't buy a drink of water. He couldn't buy just a moment's relief from the torment that he was in. He was absolutely without hope. And I want you to think of the mental agony that you would have if you knew that you had lived a life of absolute luxury and absolute pleasure, had everything that you ever wanted, and now you can't have anything that you want. You can't even have a moment of relief from the torment that you're in. Yet Lazarus, the poor man, the beggar, who once suffered physical misery at your gate, and he waited just hoping that you would give him some crumbs off your table. And I mean, this man was so low down that the dogs would lick his open sores on his body. You look across the gulf and you see him in absolute comfort, absolute security. And what you used to have and he desired to have, now he has and you desire to have. The agony that must be going on in his mind. He was in torment, and hell is a place of torment. But also, we see if you look at verse 24, that hell is a place of fire. Hell is a place of fire. It says, and he cried and said, Father Abraham, have mercy on me and send Lazarus that he may dip the tip of his finger in water and cool my tongue, for I am tormented in this flame. You know, when I worked at Angola prison, we haven't had too bad of weather this week. I've been very appreciative of that. It got a little bit hot yesterday, but in Louisiana, the summers could only be described as miserable. Very regularly, it will get to over 110 degrees Fahrenheit. And many times, we would end up having to walk great distances, over a mile. And I remember one particular day, I had gone home for lunch. What I would normally do in the summertime is in the morning, I would drink a sports drink, a small bottle of a sports drink, and then I would drink about, I can't remember how much it was, but I would drink a whole lot of water, about a half a gallon of water. And as the day go on, we would have lunch, I'd go home and I would refill my water and I would get a large sports drink that I had placed in the freezer that morning so that I could have some, maybe a head start on the really bad heat of the day. So I'd drink a large frozen sports drink and then I would drink over a gallon of water from about 12 to 4 p.m. And one day when I went home for lunch, I don't know what was on my mind, but I forgot to refill my water. And I didn't even grab my sports drink. I just went back out to work for the second half of the day. And wouldn't you know it, that we had to walk over a mile and a half that day to our work location. And probably 115 degrees Fahrenheit. And I remember, young people, that as we got to the work location, after I just walked all that way in 115 degrees with about 90% humidity, wearing a very dark blue polyester uniform, I believed if I could just have a small cup of water, Brother Ramos, about that big, that I would feel so much better. But young people, we see that the rich man didn't ask for a little cup of water. He was in so much agony, so much pain in the flames of hell, that he asked for Lazarus to dip the tip of his finger in water and touch his tongue. Do y'all see how much water that is? Look at that. Now, hell is a place of fire. How long do you think that would take to disappear from my finger in the heat of hell? Yet, the rich man asked Abraham, please just send Lazarus that he could touch my tongue with a little bit of moisture, because I'd feel so much better in this place of fire if I could just have that relief. How much misery must there have been if that was what it would take to give him some relief? It's a place of fire. And young people, as we read through Scripture, we read about that ultimate destination, the lake of fire. And when I read those words, I try to imagine what that would be. And when I read that word lake, I think of liquid. And if I am to try to imagine what liquid fire is, my mind immediately goes to lava. And I don't know, perhaps God has prepared something special that we do not even know about for the lake of fire. But that's something that we can grasp, our minds can grasp and we can picture. So I started to wonder, how hot can lava get on planet Earth? And I found that a lot of average volcanoes will have lava that measures about 760 degrees Celsius. Some volcanoes in Hawaii have lava that's been measured as high as 1260 degrees Celsius. What would happen to your body in temperatures like that? I began to try to study this out. And I found that at only 39 degrees, The enzymes in your body's cells begin to break down. Fat and connective tissues, they start to melt at 41 degrees. After that, skin becomes

0: you'll never experience something as sweet as death. You will never experience death. Mark 9, 43 and 44 says, if thy hand offend thee, cut it off. It is better for thee to enter into life maimed than having two hands to go into hell, into the fire that shall never be quenched, where the worm dieth not and the fire is not quenched. I want you to imagine in your mind's eye this morning that you're in the middle of hell. You're in the middle of this lake of fire, and you're just trying with all of your might to keep as much of your body outside of the liquid fire as you can. But you're so focused on that, you didn't realize the person behind you that jumps onto your back to try to get some relief. And as they push you down, right before your head goes under the surface of the liquid fire, you scream out in pain and your lungs fill up with 1,264 degree liquid fire. How many of you have ever breathed in water before while you're swimming? I have. It's incredibly painful, is it not? I bet it doesn't hold a candle to 1,264 degree lava. Imagine in your mind's eye that this happens to you and you never lose consciousness. You're in a never-ending process of death as your skin, it just hangs off of your muscles as this destroyed mass of flesh and the enzymes and the fats and the connective tissue in your body, it runs out of your pores like liquid as they boil and your blood is boiling and your hair is a matted, just melted mass of rotten flesh on your head. And you cry out and you wish that you could die, but you never can. You can never know the relief of death. My friends, that is what the rich man is experiencing right now. As I'm preaching to you this morning, as we're in this very comfortable room, that's what the rich man is experiencing right this second. And he has been for thousands of years. For thousands of years.
1: Friend, you may say that is gruesome. You know, as much detail, though, as Cameron gave, he still wasn't able to completely or even get close to describing the actual, real torment of hell. You may be bothered even by what you are hearing, but hell is a biblical place, and I believe firmly that Cameron is not out of bounds in what he is preaching in this message. But the question becomes, what will you do with this information? Maybe this talk of hell is bothering you. Maybe you know you're unsaved. Maybe you need to tell someone about salvation. If you know you're unsaved, though, I would love to hear from you. Maybe you'd like to be guided through how to accept Christ. Later this week, Cameron will do just that, but just in case you don't want to wait that long, would you text me at 309-316-7240. The announcer will be on with more ways to contact us in just a moment, but text me at 309-316-7240. We'll continue this message on what kind of a place is hell tomorrow. Have a great day for His glory. God bless.
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1: With SRN News, I'm Rich Thomason in Washington. Five men arrested near a U.S. airbase in England are being allowed to go free. The men, all British nationals in their 20s, were arrested on explosives and terrorism charges. They've now been released on bond. And while praising the work of British investigators, President Trump adds,
2: "I'm surprised that they released them. I wouldn't have done that. Look, they've been very good. They worked with us very closely. We know everything about them. We would not have released them."
1: Today, the president will host a day-long AI summit at the White House. Mr. Trump stressing the importance of maintaining or even widening America's AI lead over communist China. OpenAI delaying release of a new artificial intelligence model, citing security concerns. Southeast Iowa getting a new state-of-the-art steel mill. $15 billion plant expected to go online in 2030. Behind the scenes, Iran war diplomacy.
3: Two regional officials confirm that mediators are working with both Iran and the U.S. on a proposal that would include reopening the Strait of Hormuz and lifting the U.S. blockade and then removing sanctions on Iran. According to the draft text being discussed, the Strait would reopen in accordance with a separate deal that Iran's been discussing with Oman on the other side of the Strait, and it would include no tolls, something Tehran has pursued. That deal seeks to temporarily manage shipping traffic on what was seen as an international waterway before the war. One source says the UK is seeking Iranian concessions on nuclear issues that would include allowing inspectors to enter the country. I'm Charles de Ledesma.
1: Cleanup goes on across parts of the Northeast, pounded by that nor'easter over the weekend. New Mexico is under a flood watch, that prompted by Hurricane Polo. On Wall Street this morning, the Dow futures are down 73 points. This is SRN News.
4: Foundations of Freedom, a look at America's founding principles and the leaders who shaped our nation.
5: Ronald Reagan understood that freedom sometimes requires more than quiet diplomacy. It requires moral clarity. On June 12, 1987, standing before the Brandenburg Gate in a divided Berlin, Reagan issued a direct challenge to Soviet leader Mikhail Gorbachev. "Mr. Gorbachev, tear down this wall." The Berlin Wall was more than concrete and barbed wire. It represented a system that restricted movement, divided families, and denied millions the freedoms Americans often take for granted. Reagan refused to treat that division as permanent. He understood that free nations must be willing to identify the difference between liberty and oppression and have the courage to say so. 2 years later, the Berlin Wall fell. Freedom survives when people refuse to accept tyranny as inevitable. So when freedom is challenged today, will we have the courage to defend it with the same moral clarity?
1: Texas leads the country in rural hospitals dropping general surgery.
6: According to a report from the American College of Surgeons, over 15 million Americans live in counties without a single general surgeon to handle trauma or ruptured appendixes. That industry data shows 38 rural Texas hospitals dropped that care over the past decade, the highest number in the U.S. In the Rio Grande Valley, the Harlingen region has just 21 surgeons for every 100,000 people across all surgical specialties, the lowest rate nationwide. John Scott reporting.
1: Supreme Court Justice Samuel Alito will no longer take part in a major climate change case. The recusal comes after environmental groups and ethics advocates urged the justice to step aside because he owns stock in several oil and energy companies. More details, srnnews.com.
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1: Hello, everyone, and welcome to the Gospel Hour. I'm David Green, director of the Gospel Hour, inviting you to stay tuned with us for the entire program today, because we have some great music for you, and we are continuing and winding down this week's installments in our series of messages on the cross of Jesus Christ. Of course, the series will continue next week for many more weeks to come. So tune in each and every time that you can. But right now, we're going to hear a medley of beautiful music by the Gospel Hour singers and musicians. So enjoy the music, and then after that, Dr. Green.

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1: Lead us, Father, as we open thy word, look into thy word, search thy word, and dear Lord God, as we allow the Holy Spirit to reveal to us the truth of thy word and the pure doctrine, the doctrine of the grace of God by and through and in the shed blood of the Lamb of God without spot or blemish. May thy will be done, may souls be saved in Jesus' name. Amen. We are studying the prepositions that are used in various verses connected with Calvary and the shed blood. Today we are studying the little word en. Now that's the English spelling, en. There are seven prepositions used in connection with the atonement. There are seven. I'll spell them for you. Number one, P-E-R-I. Now, this is the English spelling. Number two, H-U-P-E-R. Number three, A-N-T-I. Number four, D-I-A. Number five, E-I-S. Number six, E-N. And number seven, S-U-N. Today, we are studying E-N. I'm going to give you several verses, and we'll study them as time permits. Now, I said yesterday, scholars tell us that this word, this little en, is used about 2,500 times in the New Testament, and it has to do, when it's associated, not all of those times are in association with the blood of Jesus, but when this little en is found in association with Calvary or the shed blood of Jesus, it declares the permanence of the blessings we receive by means of the blood. The blessings, it describes the permanence and the eternity of, the eternal existence and the eternal permanence of the blessings that we have in, and please notice, in the blood and only in the blood. Now, if you are jotting down these references day by day, and I know that many of you are, you will see repetition of verses, and that is as I want it. I want it that way. Do you know why most Christians can quote John 3:16? They know it from memory. You know why? They've read it so many times, heard it so many times. You know why most Christians can quote the 23rd Psalm, "The Lord is my shepherd, I shall not..." Well, they've heard it so many times. Every funeral, it's read, and many people hear it in Sunday school, and you know it because you've heard it so many times. Now, I believe we need to read every verse in the Bible, every one of them, but there are certain verses that I believe we need to emphasize over and over and over and over and over again. Now, in Romans 5... we have a verse that uses that little word en. I'm going to read it. In verse 8, Romans 5:8, "But God commendeth himself toward us in that while we were yet sinners, Christ died for us." Now that's not the word at all. I'm coming to it in a moment. "Much more then, being now justified by..." Now that is a little English preposition, by. In the Greek... and if you are a Greek scholar, you know this. I'm not a Greek scholar, and the only reason I say it on the authority of men who are, and I mean fundamental men. Most of the men that I read after and have their books, most of them are dead. Some are still alive, but I mean Greek books. I'm talking about books on the Greek. Now, "much more than being now justified by," B-Y, but in the Greek, the little E-N signifies in his blood, or we are justified in the blood, we shall be saved from wrath through him. Now, beloved, I want to emphasize that I am not, and I've said this so many times, I almost hesitate to say it again, but did you know I have people listening to me today that have never heard me before? This is the first time some of you folks have ever heard my voice. And you don't know me from any other preacher. And those of you who've been listening 31 years, and some of you have, had a letter the other day from a person who said, "Preacher, I heard your first broadcast, And that's been more than 31 years ago now. All right. You don't need what I'm going to say, but the first timers and many people do need what I'm going to say. I am not a fatalist. I'm not a hyper-Calvinist. I do not believe that some are elected to be saved and they'll be saved in spite of everything, while others are not elected and they can't be saved. I don't believe that. But I do believe in the sovereignty of God. I do believe in Bible election. I do believe in Bible predestination. I do believe in the foreknowledge of God, the omnipotence, omniscience, and omnipresence of God. I believe all these things. I can't explain them. And I believe this, but I can't explain it fully. I can't put it in words that you can comprehend. Now, I can say an apple tree is a tree that bears apples, fruit that we call apples. And you understand that. Most of you know what an apple is, certainly. And you know what an apple tree is. And I can give you a definition and explain what an apple tree is, or a peach tree, or a pear tree, or a grapevine. But here's something that is so deep and so, that's the reason I quote almost every day, but we preach Christ crucified. I didn't quote it today, but I quote it almost every day. Immediately after I pray, we preach Christ crucified, the power of God. We all think of that. Christ crucified, the power of God, but the wisdom of God. Now that's in 1 Corinthians 1, 23, 24. I said in the very outset of these messages, I said that no one but Almighty God could think. Man could not even think. Salvation. Only God could think. The wisdom of God only could plan and provide and make possible this glorious redemption. Now here it is. Much more then. Now Christ died for us. God commanded his love toward us even while we were yet sinners. God loved us while we were yet sinners. Christ died for us while we were yet sinners. Much more, even to a greater extent. Being now, N-O-W, right now, justified. We are now justified. And we are justified in his blood. In his blood, we're justified. And because we are now justified in his blood, we shall be saved from wrath in him. Now, it doesn't make any difference, beloved, what you think about it, what I think about it, or what any minister or any teacher or any preacher thinks about it or says about it. The Bible teaches clearly that we are justified in the blood of Jesus, and because we are justified in his blood, we are covered by his blood. We are cleansed by his blood. We shall be saved from wrath. That is judgment. Now, believers will be judged for their stewardship. But born again believers will not be judged as to whether they're redeemed or damned, saved or lost, children of God or children of the devil. No, that has been settled. If you are a believer, you are now a child of God. Beloved, now are we the children of God, Romans 8:16. We sit together in heavenly places in Christ Jesus. We are hid with Christ in God. If any man be in Christ, he is a new creation. So it's all settled. You can't do anything about it. I can't. You may not understand it. I may not fully understand it, but we are now justified. Not going to be when we die. We're not going to be justified when we die. We are justified right now. And we are justified in the blood. And since we are justified in the blood, we have the blood guarantee. Now, did you understand what I said? When you buy an appliance or an automobile, you get a warranty. And it is signed by the company. And that piece of paper is supposed to be your guarantee that your product will operate for a certain length of time. And remember that all man-made objects, all man-made objects are subject to failure. You may buy the most expensive automobile on earth, and you may drive it 5 miles, and it may break down. But I have good news for you. The salvation, the redemption, the justification, the righteousness, the holiness that God Almighty purchased and God gives to you, and you possess in Christ, in His blood, through His finished work, this redemption will not break down. It never needs repairing. Redemption never needs repairing. Now, your testimony may need repairing. What do I mean by that? It's possible for a Christian to do something that will severely damage your testimony. And that testimony can be repaired through repentance. But your redemption is in Christ. Your redemption is in the blood. Your redemption is the covering of the spotless blood of the spotless Lamb of God. Therefore, your redemption never needs repairing because your redemption is perfect. It is Christ in you. Now let me read verse 10. For if when we were enemies, we were reconciled to God by the death of His Son, much more being reconciled, we shall be saved by His life. And not only so, but we joy in God through our Lord Jesus Christ, by whom? By whom? In whom? Through whom? By means of? All right, we have now, right now, received the atonement. So, hallelujah, justification in the blood is permanent. That is, we are redeemed in the blood, and the blood of Jesus is incorruptible. Do you think that the blood of Jesus dripped from His hands and feet on the rocks on Mount Calvary and deteriorated, and the little fowls and birds and ants and insects carried His blood, dried up blood off? And do you think that? Listen, my friend, you listen to me. If you believe the Bible tells us in Acts 20, verse 28, that God purchased God's church with God's own blood. And we know the church was purchased by the blood of Jesus Christ. And I believe in it. I don't care. It doesn't matter what I mean by that. You say, brother, I don't agree with you. That's your privilege. That's your privilege. I'm not demanding you to agree with me. But I believe the blood of the Lamb of God is in heaven right now. Yes, sir. I believe the blood of Jesus is in heaven now, and it's there as my guarantee. Father, there's my blood. There is the blood, and there is the guarantee. Hallelujah. We are justified in His blood much more, even to a greater extent. We shall be saved. We shall be delivered. We're more than conquerors through Him that loved us. Now, writing to the believers in Ephesus, Paul declared that there was a time when all Gentiles were dogs and aliens, and they were strangers, and they had no part in the covenants and no part in the program of God, that is, from the standpoint of the beloved nation Israel. Wherefore, remember that ye, being in time past Gentiles in the flesh, who are called uncircumcision, by that which is called the circumcision in the flesh made by hands. I'm reading Ephesians 2:12 now. At that time ye were out of Christ, without Christ, being aliens from the commonwealth of Israel, strangers to the covenants of promise, having no hope, and without God in the world. You were hopeless, helpless, hell-bound creatures. But now, right now, but now, in, and the Greek in our Bible, it's spelled I-N. In the Greek, it's E-N. But now, in Christ Jesus, in Christ. Notice His name, deity, Christ. His name, Savior, Jesus. Deity saves, and only deity. In Christ Jesus, ye who sometimes were far off are made nigh in And that little word by in the Greek is in the blood of Christ. We are made nigh in the blood. We are just as near to God as the blood of Christ. Now you figure that out. You figure that out and you'll know just how near to God you are if you are a true believer. Now what do I mean by true believer? I mean, if you in your heart, sometime back yonder, somewhere, sometime, it could have been a day ago, a month ago, it could have been a year ago, 5 years, or 50 years ago, if you saw your lost condition and in faith you received Jesus with all the understanding and all the faith that you had, you said in your heart, Jesus, save me, come into my heart and save me. You did that, then you are saved. We are saved by believing on Jesus from the heart. With the heart, man believeth unto righteousness. With the heart, with the mouth, confession is made unto salvation. Romans 10 and verse 10. So, you are as near to God as the blood of Christ. But now in Christ Jesus, ye who sometimes were far off are made nigh in the blood of Christ. For he is our peace, who hath made both one, and hath broken down the middle wall, the partition between us. And he abolished in the flesh the enmity, and so on. So, hallelujah for our nearness. We're justified in blood. We are just as near to God as the blood. And in Hebrews 10:19, we have the precious assurance that no longer do we need to go to the temple and approach the high priest in the temple, because we have a high priest, the only true high priest today. In Hebrews 10:19, having therefore, brethren, boldness to enter into the holiest by, and that is E-N. If you have a Greek testament, the English spelling is yin, in the blood of Christ, by a new and living way which he hath consecrated for us through the veil, that is to say, his flesh. And having an high priest over the house of God, let us draw near with a true heart and full assurance, and so on. We have entrance into the very presence of Almighty God in the blood, in the blood. Having therefore, brethren, boldness to enter into the holiest in the blood of Jesus. That little preposition by, B-Y, in the original language is in the blood. Well, we have studied verses again that declare that the blood of Jesus is the center, the soul, the heartbeat, the life, the strength. In other words, all spiritual blessings, all divine blessings emanate from Calvary, and they become ours by means of his shed blood, and they are ours in the blood, and by faith we are in Christ through the blood. Now, can you remember a time, and I haven't said much the last, I don't think this week, really, I haven't said too much at the close of the program, but do you remember a time when you, have you had sometime in the past an experience? Now, I'm not talking about some kind of an emotional stir. I'm talking about, can you remember sometime, somewhere, you put your faith in the shed blood of Jesus? If you can't, you'd better do it now, because you're lost. If you do not have your faith in the shed blood of Jesus, you're lost. Father, in the name of Jesus, for his sake, honor, and glory, through his shed blood, save every soul that is calling upon thy name now. For Christ's sake, amen.
2: friends. This is David Green visiting with you again at the end of the program today. But I do want to let you know that if you would like a copy of today's program, you may certainly have that. 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I think that's fair, and I know that you will help us with that $5 donation. And we will send today's program, the entire program, to you on compact disc. 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Oh, gift offer O is all you need to ask for to receive this great offer. It contains a series of messages that we heard

0: several sets of this great offer, you may certainly do that. Just tell me how many sets of Offer O you want, and please send a gift of at least $30 for each set that you order. 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This is a small book, only 40 pages long, a softback book, but it has some great short sermons, such as Jesus is Coming Back to This Earth Personally, then the Bible Outline of God's Plan, then the 5 Last Signs Before the Rapture, and so on. 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
0: Friends, this is David Green again. On behalf of myself and the entire Gospel Hour family, I want to thank you for tuning in to the program today. I hope you received a blessing today and will tune in again each and every time you can. And so, until next time, may the Lord bless you and keep you in His will.

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1: With SRN News, I'm Rich Thomason in Washington. Five men arrested near a U.S. airbase in England are being allowed to go free. The men, all British nationals in their 20s, were arrested on explosives and terrorism charges. They've now been released on bond. And while praising the work of British investigators, President Trump adds,
2: I'm surprised that they released them. I wouldn't have done that. Look, they've been very good. They worked with us very closely. We know everything about them. We would not have released them.
1: Today, the president will host a day-long AI summit at the White House. Mr. Trump stressing the importance of maintaining or even widening America's AI lead over communist China. OpenAI delaying release of a new artificial intelligence model, citing security concerns. Southeast Iowa getting a new state-of-the-art steel mill. $15 billion plant expected to go online in 2030. Behind the scenes, Iran war diplomacy.
3: Two regional officials confirm that mediators are working with both Iran and the U.S. on a proposal that would include reopening the Strait of Hormuz and lifting the U.S. blockade and then removing sanctions on Iran. According to the draft text being discussed, the Strait would reopen in accordance with a separate deal that Iran's been discussing with Oman on the other side of the Strait, and it would include no tolls, something Tehran has pursued. That deal seeks to temporarily manage shipping traffic on what was seen as an international waterway before the war. One source says the UK is seeking Iranian concessions on nuclear issues that would include allowing inspectors to enter the country. I'm Charles de Ledesma.
1: Cleanup goes on across parts of the Northeast, pounded by that nor'easter over the weekend. New Mexico is under a flood watch, that prompted by Hurricane Polo. On Wall Street this morning, the Dow futures are down 73 points. This is SRN News.
4: Foundations of Freedom, a look at America's founding principles and the leaders who shaped our nation.
5: Ronald Reagan understood that freedom sometimes requires more than quiet diplomacy. It requires moral clarity. On June 12, 1987, standing before the Brandenburg Gate in a divided Berlin, Reagan issued a direct challenge to Soviet leader Mikhail Gorbachev. Mr. Gorbachev, tear down this wall. The Berlin Wall was more than concrete and barbed wire. It represented a system that restricted movement, divided families, and denied millions the freedoms Americans often take for granted. Reagan refused to treat that division as permanent. He understood that free nations must be willing to identify the difference between liberty and oppression and have the courage to say so. 2 years later, the Berlin Wall fell. Freedom survives when people refuse to accept tyranny as inevitable. So when freedom is challenged today, will we have the courage to defend it with the same moral clarity?
1: Texas leads the country in rural hospitals dropping general surgery.
6: According to a report from the American College of Surgeons, over 15 million Americans live in counties without a single general surgeon to handle trauma or ruptured appendixes. That industry data shows 38 rural Texas hospitals dropped that care over the past decade, the highest number in the U.S. In the Rio Grande Valley, the Harlingen region has just 21 surgeons for every 100,000 people across all surgical specialties, the lowest rate nationwide. John Scott reporting.
1: Supreme Court Justice Samuel Alito will no longer take part in a major climate change case. The recusal comes after environmental groups and ethics advocates urged the justice to step aside because he owns stock in several oil and energy companies. More details, srnnews.com.
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7: 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You want to be careful with this, and it generally involves the voting rights members have, as they are legal repercussions to minors voting. We generally recommend churches just restrict formal membership until age 18 and allow children to petition for their own membership about reaching age 18. If you don't want to do that, at barest minimum, clearly note that the minors cannot vote on any church business. 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Minors under 18, if you give them the right to vote, that is a clear legal problem.
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10: One sat alone beside the highway, begging. His eyes were blind, the light he could not see.

0: Isaiah chapter 2. I know I've cried a lot, but I'm enjoying this. I really am. I really am. Because, you see, I don't know how it's coming out, but I knew how it's coming out. I wouldn't have to live by faith. The one thing that keeps me encouraged, I know I'm right.
1: Amen.
0: I know I'm right.
1: Amen.
0: I've got to be right. I don't have any trouble getting God to be on the side of right. He's been there all the time.
1: Amen.
0: And so in the second chapter, and I'm coming up on something real precious, I believe. And so today, chapter 2, and it'll be verse 5. He's given an invitation here. He said that, come and let us walk in the light of the Lord.
1: Amen.
0: Brother, we're to walk in the light of the Lord. In Isaiah chapter 30, verse 21. While we're going over that, I want you to stop at chapter 8 with me. In verse 20, to the law and to the testimony. If they speak not according to this word, it's because there's no light in them.
1: Amen.
0: It's no light in them. Now then, chapter 9 and verse 2. The people that walked in darkness have seen a great light.
1: Amen.
0: They that dwell in the land of the shadow of death, upon them hath the light shined. All right. Chapter 30 and verse 21. Chapter 30 and verse 21. And thine ears shall hear a word behind thee, saying, and this is what I'm waiting on right here. Thine ears shall hear a word behind thee, saying, this is the way. Walk ye in it. When you turn to the right hand and when you turn to the left. Now go on down to the 25th verse. And there's something I underlined the other day when he said in the latter part, when the towers fall. All the towers are going to fall. Did you know that? Except those God builds. We've seen a lot of towers fall in our generation, haven't we? The old Tower of Babel fell, didn't it? You know what? God wasn't in it. You know what kind of tower that was? That was a tower of the people, by the people, and for the people.
1: Yeah. Amen. Right.
0: She had to fall. Now, whatever we want to stand, it may be of the Lord and for the Lord and to the Lord.
1: Amen.
0: And so the towers are going to fall. We've seen them fall in our generation. More towers have fallen. The tower of education has fallen.
1: Amen.
0: The tower of legislation has fallen. The tower of denomination has fallen in our generation.
1: Amen.
0: The tower of integration has fallen. Name it. We've seen the towers fall in our generation.
1: Amen.
0: Now then, turn with me to chapter 40. This is the great comfort chapter. This is the John 14 of the Old Testament. He starts off by saying, comfort ye, my people, saith your God, speak comfortably to Jerusalem, and cry unto her that her warfare is accomplished, that her iniquity is pardoned, for she hath received of the Lord's hand double for all her sins. A little old preacher by the name of Isaiah loved Jesus and saw him better than most people see him now. And the Lord came along and said, cry, verse 6. And he said, what shall I cry? All flesh is grass, and all the goodliness thereof is as the flower of the field. Aren't we living in a time of grass? People smoke it. What's your trouble, son, other than smoking grass? Little old girl comes in, what's the matter, hon? She said, I've been smoking grass. Everybody looked like talking. Old Obadiah and Ahab out there, you know what they're looking for? Grass patch. Old brother Elijah been living out there by the running brook. Told old Obadiah, said, man, let's meet on Carmel and get rid of the modernists and then pray down the rain.
1: Amen.
0: Amen? Rain didn't fall till he killed that bunch of preachers.
1: Amen.
0: Ministers of Jezebel. You know what? Sometimes, of course, I don't want to be the one to do it. A lot of times I'd like to, but the Lord will have to do that. But, you know, we've got to get rid of some of the junk before we get a rain.
1: Amen.
0: I don't think most people are ready for a spiritual rain.
1: Amen.
0: And if I really run that little rabbit to the hole, a lot of it would be hollering before I got him out.
1: Yeah.
0: I mean, just sure as I'm a foot high, if I got me a forked stick and stuck in there, I'd hit some of y'all.
1: Yeah.
0: I guarantee you, Dollar said, "Oh, Brother Olaf," I said, "Well." The grass withereth, the flower fadeth, because the Spirit of the Lord bloweth upon it. Surely the people is grass. Did you get it? The people's grass. And when the Spirit comes along, you know what he has to do? You're gone.
1: Yeah.
0: Brother, when the Spirit of God blows on the grass is all gone. But the Spirit of God can blow on the rock, and the rock will stand. The grass withered, the flower faded, but the word of our God shall stand forever.
1: Amen.
0: O Zion, that bringest good tidings, get thee up into the high mountain. Isn't that good? Down the mountain, Zion. You bring in good tidings, get up there where you can hear you. O Jerusalem, that bringest good tidings, lift up thy voice with strength lifted up. Be not afraid. Say unto the city of Judah, behold your God. And then what John preached over there when he said, behold the Lamb of God. He said, get on the mountain, lift up your voice. Verse 11 said he should feed his flock like a shepherd.
1: Yeah.
0: Gather the lambs with his arm and carry them in his bosom and shall gently lead those that are with young. What a picture of a comforting shepherd.
1: Yeah.
0: Feed his flock like a shepherd. Gather the lambs with his arm, pick them up, carry them in his bosom. Didn't say he'd throw them over his back and hang them down and dangle them by the feet. No, he said, I'll carry them up in my bosom. You know, that's up close to the heart.
1: He
0: loved them little old lambs, didn't he? Man, them little old lambs right there, they heard his heart a beating. Huh? Well, that's comfort. And he said, and she'll gently lead those that are with young. Think about the old mother sheep. She had a couple of three kids the night before, but she had to move the next day. They're on their way, going across the hills. And the good shepherd looked back and saw the old mother sheep. He couldn't carry her, but he slowed everything down in order not to drive her too hard. Brother, let me tell you something. God's not going to drive us too hard. He's not going to lead us too fast.
1: Yeah.
0: No, he'll take care of us. Well, he said he measured the waters in the hollow of his hand and meted our heaven with a span, comprehended the dust of the earth in a measure, and weighed the mountains in scales and the hills in a balance. Come on now.
1: Yeah.
0: Did you know I'd call up God and I said, Lord, would you tell me how much the Rocky Mountains weigh? He said, sure, I know how much they weigh. Put them in the scales when I built. People talk about computers. I'd like for man to compute what God's computed. You remember down here when that deal, 40, how much was it? 40 stories high. You remember fixing to blast off? And the computer balked on them. Threw everything out of gear. Little old computer said, I'm not ready to go. Whole thing slowed down because one little old computer wouldn't do its part. Brother, God hadn't got any computers that don't do their part.
1: Amen.
0: All right, let's go to chapter 40 and verse 28. Isn't this precious? Hast thou not known? And you found out yet, he said, hast thou not heard that the everlasting God, the Lord, the creator of the ends of the earth, fainteth not, neither is weary? There's no searching of his understanding. He giveth power to the faint, and to them that have no might, he increaseth strength.
1: Yeah.
0: Even the youth shall faint and be weary, and the young men shall utterly fall. But they that wait upon the Lord shall renew their strength.
1: Yeah.
0: They shall mount up with wings as eagles. They shall run and not be weary. They shall walk and not faint.
1: Amen. Amen.
0: I never shall forget Dr. George W. Truett's illustration. And oh, I'd heard him preach many times. 46 years, pastor of First Baptist Church in Dallas, Texas. I guess the most majestic preacher of his generation. And he said, you know, his interpretation was that they shall run and not be weary. They shall walk and not faint. And he emphasized the fact that you could just walk and walk and walk, just the Christian life. But you know, I heard an old preacher, a member of my church at Magnolia Park. He was a blind preacher, dear old Brother Darby. And he came in and he said one day, this preacher had a wife that guided him and led him. And he got up when I was preaching or spoke on this or quoted as a testimony. And he said, Brother Olaf, I kind of believe sometimes that means that when you're young and strong and healthy, you can run. And said, I remember the time when we went all over the country just to preaching and starting churches and having revivals, and said, it is just wonderful. We are running. We are really running. Had a great time of running. We said, you know, we've gotten old and I'm blind now. And I guess my running days are over, but we're enjoying walking. Amen.
1: Amen.
0: He said, when you get to where you can't run, just keep on walking.
1: Amen.
0: I said, I believe that's it, right?
1: Amen.
0: That's it, right? The Christian must never get to where he can't walk for God. Now turn to the 50th chapter. And we're coming up on the text here in a little while. Chapter 50, the book of Isaiah. Chapter 50. And it's verse 11. Now, brother, this verse jumped at me today. Behold, all you that kindle a fire, that compass yourselves about with sparks, walk in the light of your fire, and the sparks that ye have kindled. This shall ye have of mine hand, ye shall lie down in sorrow. This is what he saith. You walk in the light of your own fire. Did you know what? And this thing really was emphasized to me today. You'll never walk in darkness if you're walking in the fire.
1: Amen.
0: You'll always have some light as long as you're in the fire. Now, if the fire goes out, it might get dark. But, brother, if you're walking in the fire, you're walking in the light.
1: Amen.
0: Yes. Shadrach, Meshach, and Abednego, they were in the fire. But I want to say something else. Let me give you my text now. Find over Genesis 5 and 24. There was a man that did something that very few people are doing today. And he walked with God. The Bible said Enoch walked with God, and he was not, for God took him. Now let me ask you this. This is the first book of the Bible and the fifth chapter. If God permitted him to walk with God, why wouldn't he let me walk with him?
1: Amen.
0: Now, is it just a select few that's supposed to walk with God? Enoch walked with God, and he was not, for God took him. Now, if you were to go to the book of Hebrews chapter 11, he said, by faith, Enoch was translated that he should not see death. But before his translation, get it, before his translation, he had this testimony that he pleased God.
1: Amen.
0: He pleased God. But without faith, it's impossible to please him. For he that cometh to God must believe that he is, and that he is a rewarder of them that diligently seek him. Now then, number one, if you walk with God, you're going to have to go God's way.
1: Amen.
0: I mean, anybody got sense enough to know that. And you don't find God going in circles.
1: Amen.
0: You don't find God backing up, turning around, or even hesitating. God is on the move. In the second place, if you walk with God, you're going to walk in a narrow way.
1: Yeah.
0: If you walk with God, you're going to walk in a straight way. I'll tell you something else. you won't have a great deal of competition walking with God.
1: Amen.
0: Brother, there never has been many people who walk with God. The only way you can walk with God is to walk by faith.
1: Amen.
0: And the only way you can walk by faith is to stay in the book.
1: Amen.
0: When Shadrach, Meshach, and Abednego went into the fire, how many of them went in? Three. How much company did they have in the fire? Just one.
1: Amen.
0: Jesus went in there. What did the fire do for them? Burned off the shackles. I don't believe there's a way to get free except to get burned out. I believe that God's word will burn out the dross of sin.
1: Amen. Amen.
0: Walking with God. Walking with God. If we walk with God, we're going to go God's way. If we walk with God, I believe we'll love the people who walk with him. There'll be sweet fellowship along the way. I believe there'll be unity. You know, we started off some time ago. Him and I used to read all the time. They were all together in one place, in one accord. You remember that, Brother Raymond?
1: Amen.
0: Oh, I tell you, I know it's going to take all this to get us in one place and one court. That's right. But I tell you what, there's nothing that'll unify God's people like hard times, sorrow, and heartaches, and persecution.
1: Amen.
0: That puts you together. Walking with God.
1: Amen.
0: Oh, what a privilege to walk in Him. I remember the old song, "Oh, how sweet to walk in this pilgrim way," and it is a pilgrim way, leaning on the everlasting. He said, if we walk in the light as he's in the light, we have fellowship. Brother, when we walk with God, we have fellowship. We have light. We have direction. We have understanding. If we walk in the light, we have fellowship one with another. The blood of Jesus Christ, God's Son, cleanses us from all sin.
1: Amen.
0: Now, brother, if we walk with him, we're going to be cleansed. Of course, we're walking in the word, and thy word have I hid in my heart that I might not sin against God. You know what we're facing in this country right now? You know what the problem's all about? We don't have any Bible discipline anymore.
1: Amen.
0: The father's not the head of the home, and God's not the head of the father, and the father's not the head of the wife, and the children don't have any head or direction.
1: Amen.
0: And the children haven't got enough brains to make it. And if they did have, they wouldn't know how to use it. And our days of liberty are over unless we can get free from people who do not believe and practice the Bible. Now, I'm being consistent in this thing. I've never said anything but that the Bible is all we need.
1: Amen.
0: I'm saying this tonight, dear friends. Wherever you go, you know good and well, if the thing is God's, it ought to be run by God's people. When God's people support it, God's people pray for it, God's people build it, and God's people direct it, I believe it ought to be run by the Lord's people. If it's run by anybody else, it's going to be ruined.
1: Amen.
0: Would you go with me, please? And to the book of Micah, chapter 6 and verse 8. We've got to bring the message to a close. What are God's requirements? That's good, isn't it? What does the Lord require? Micah, chapter 6 and verse 8. And he said, what doth the Lord require thee? I want to know what your requirements are, dear Lord. So I believe this is what we'll read. He has showed the old man what's good. What doth the Lord require thee but to do justly? You know what that means? Get saved by faith, justified by faith, love mercy, and walk humbly with thy God. Turn to Matthew chapter 14. Matthew chapter 14, 29 through 31. And he said, come. Now here is Simon Peter. And he said, Lord, if it be thou. Now he got there. That's where he got in trouble right there. Jesus made the announcement. He said, be of good cheer. I be not afraid. He said, Lord, if it be thou, bid me come unto thee on the water. And he said, come on. And when Peter was come down out of the ship, he walked on the water to go to Jesus. Now then, I know a lot of people criticize Simon Peter for sinking, but I believe I'd like to commend him for at least starting out.
1: Amen.
0: I know a flock of people ain't never took one step on the water. Don't you?
1: Amen.
0: So I believe I just have to kind of go with him. At least he wanted to get to Jesus better than to try to walk on.
1: Amen.
0: If we wanted to get to Jesus that bad, we might walk on the water, I say. All right, let's read on. He said in that 31st verse, and immediately after he said, Lord, save me, immediately Jesus stretched forth his hand and caught him and said unto him, O thou little faith, wherefore didst thou doubt? Now then, here's the picture. Simon said, I'd like to walk to you on the water. And he said, well, come on, Simon. He started out, but he looked around at the situation, the circumstances, if you please, and he went out. But you know, Jesus still, I think, kind of commended him, because when he cried, Lord, save me, he got him immediately.
1: Yeah.
0: He didn't let him go under and soak a while. He just got him immediately.
1: Yeah.
0: Remember the story? Yonder in the Kansas wheat field, many, many years ago, when the little girl got lost, and they looked, and the sundown came, the cold night came on. Oh, the mother and daddy looked with neighbors and friends, and all during the dark hours of the night, but they failed to find her. The next morning, after a cold night, one of the old farmers was a neighbor, said, say, you know she couldn't be far. I know we've been excited during the night, but said, why don't we catch hands and go across these fields till we find her?
1: Hey.
0: No, when somebody finds that little girl, pull on the line and we'll all come. And after a while, I said, after a while, somebody began to pull. He'd found that little girl, but oh, when the mother and daddy came racing up out of breath and picked up that little girl, she didn't make it through the night. Her little old body was cold and stiff, and that eyes had closed forever for this life down here. And that mother screamed as she fell in her husband's arms and said, why didn't somebody think about holding hands sooner? Christians, this is a time we've got to hold hands. I mean, there can be no pulling back. We've got to work together and pray together and trust God for the victory, not just for the work we're in, but all the churches, the preachers, the servants of the Lord. If you're not right with the Lord tonight, would you meet me here at the altar?
2: The strangers to God, His grace and His love, we're gathered by Blue Galilee.
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1: With SRN News, I'm Rich Thomason in Washington. Five men arrested near a U.S. airbase in England are being allowed to go free. The men, all British nationals in their 20s, were arrested on explosives and terrorism charges. They've now been released on bond. And while praising the work of British investigators, President Trump adds,
2: I'm surprised that they released them. I wouldn't have done that. Look, they've been very good. They worked with us very closely. We know everything about them. We would not have released them.
1: Today, the president will host a day-long AI summit at the White House. Mr. Trump stressing the importance of maintaining or even widening America's AI lead over communist China. OpenAI delaying release of a new artificial intelligence model, citing security concerns. Southeast Iowa getting a new state-of-the-art steel mill. $15 billion plant expected to go online in 2030. Behind the scenes, Iran war diplomacy.
3: Two regional officials confirm that mediators are working with both Iran and the U.S. on a proposal that would include reopening the Strait of Hormuz and lifting the U.S. blockade and then removing sanctions on Iran. According to the draft text being discussed, the Strait would reopen in accordance with a separate deal that Iran's been discussing with Oman on the other side of the Strait, and it would include no tolls, something Tehran has pursued. That deal seeks to temporarily manage shipping traffic on what was seen as an international waterway before the war. One source says the UK is seeking Iranian concessions on nuclear issues that would include allowing inspectors to enter the country. I'm Charles de Ledesma.
1: Cleanup goes on across parts of the Northeast, pounded by that nor'easter over the weekend. New Mexico is under a flood watch, that prompted by Hurricane Polo. On Wall Street this morning, the Dow futures are down 73 points. This is SRN News.
4: Foundations of Freedom, a look at America's founding principles and the leaders who shaped our nation.
5: Ronald Reagan understood that freedom sometimes requires more than quiet diplomacy. It requires moral clarity. On June 12, 1987, standing before the Brandenburg Gate in a divided Berlin, Reagan issued a direct challenge to Soviet leader Mikhail Gorbachev. Mr. Gorbachev, tear down this wall. The Berlin Wall was more than concrete and barbed wire. It represented a system that restricted movement, divided families, and denied millions the freedoms Americans often take for granted. Reagan refused to treat that division as permanent. He understood that free nations must be willing to identify the difference between liberty and oppression and have the courage to say so. 2 years later, the Berlin Wall fell. Freedom survives when people refuse to accept tyranny as inevitable. So when freedom is challenged today, will we have the courage to defend it with the same moral clarity?
1: Texas leads the country in rural hospitals dropping general surgery.
6: According to a report from the American College of Surgeons, over 15 million Americans live in counties without a single general surgeon to handle trauma or ruptured appendixes. That industry data shows 38 rural Texas hospitals dropped that care over the past decade, the highest number in the U.S. In the Rio Grande Valley, the Harlingen region has just 21 surgeons for every 100,000 people across all surgical specialties, the lowest rate nationwide. John Scott reporting.
1: Supreme Court Justice Samuel Alito will no longer take part in a major climate change case. The recusal comes after environmental groups and ethics advocates urged the justice to step aside because he owns stock in several oil and energy companies. More details, SRNNews.com.

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1: Well, hello, good neighbor. 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Revival Time's one word, R-E-V-I-V-A-L-T-I-M-E. And I hope I'll get an email from you today. Hallelujah Square. There's a good song. We'll bring the Revival Trio in here. And they're three people that are members of our church. In fact, all three are members of my wife and I, our Sunday school class. And they're such a blessing. They'll sing for us right now. I saw a blind man tapping along. Go ahead.

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Oh, we have just righteousness prevailing in heaven with God. What, hallelujah square. Well, we have one more song to get up for you, and then we're in Exodus chapter 27 today.

0: I want to continue one more day just today on everything must be exact. And I want to give you an outline just momentarily. Everything that God does, everything he does is always exact. I want you to see here is the altar. And everybody needs an altar. You need an altar. I have many altars where I go. I'm here in my study. And my study is my altar. I think of that chair over there, Brother Jules, you're sitting in. That's a place where I kneel and pray. I pray behind my desk here. I think of my ready room in the auditorium. That's my altar. I think of that pulpit. I try to kneel there and pray. I think of the car that I drive, and I get in there, and that's my altar. I think of my study at home. That's my altar. I think of my backyard. That's my altar. I think of the salt flats. I go out on the salt flats and pray and meet with God. I think of the cemeteries. I go. Everyone needs an altar. And here he says, thou shalt make the altar. And he talks about the wood and the cubits and how it's four square, and the height thereof shall be three cubits. And you shall make the horns on it, and thou shalt make pans to receive the ashes. And everything is exact. The tabernacle itself, the court, thou shalt make, verse number 9, thou shalt make the tabernacle for the south side and southward. There shall be hangings of the court, fine twined linen, and 100 cubits long for one side, and the pillars. And he talks about the pillars. And then he talks about the hangings of the for the gate, and there'd be hangings of cubits of blue and purple and scarlet and fine. Everything is exact. If this is God's word, it ought to be exact. Number one, it's for God. It's not for you. It's not for yourself. It's not for position. It's not for authority. It's not for your leadership. It's all for God. Pastors, your preaching, is it for God? Your leadership, is it for God? Are you always thinking of parties and play and activity and what's next and how can we have another? I'm all for basketball. Good night. How can we have another tournament? How can we have another soccer tournament, a basketball tournament, a volleyball tournament, a baseball tournament, a wrestling tournament? How can we have more play, more party, more activity? How can we have more youth groups activities? Stop. What about serving God? I know of some great churches here in California. Their churches are teaching their teenagers how to be good soul winners. And they're soul winners. My goodness, they're after souls all the time. I think of our college, and I don't know how many are saved every week, but it's an enormous amount of people getting saved every week. In nursing homes, our college students are in 15 nursing homes, and they're on bus routes, and they're out and knocking on doors and visiting people. I'm just so extremely proud of them. But it's all exact. It's for God. Everything I seek ye first, the kingdom of God. It's for God. Secondly, it's for his work. Always abounding in the work of the Lord, not the parties, not the play, not the activities, not how we can have more time to play. It's the work of the Lord. When was the last time you had a soul-winning marathon, a stewardship marathon, a prayer meeting that really got a hold? We have every Saturday night men's prayer. And that men's prayer is such a blessing. Do you have it once a month? Do you have prayer? I mean, are you training your people how to pray and get a hold of God? Are you training your people in soul winning? Are you training your people in tithing? Are you training your people in serving God as Sunday school teachers, bus workers, mechanics, parking lot attendants, IT directors, the sound system, bus drivers? Are you training them? It's for God and it's for his work. Thirdly, it's for altars, for a meeting place with God. Have you trained your people to get alone with God and have a meeting place? Do they have a place where they say, this is mine, that chair is mine, that's where I read my Bible and pray and I seek my God? some of your folks their kids are raised now as just the husband and wife home. You've got to have a room dedicated for your wife, fellas, or for yourself, or a patio or something where you meet with God every single day. And God meets with you. And let me tell you, it's so very important. Why? Everything that God does in life is exact. And I hope that you realize that everything we do is for God, it's for His work, and it's for walking and meeting God. I walk with the King. Hallelujah. I hope it'll be a great day for you as you do things exact in the Lord's work, that you love the Lord's work. Well, we're going to have a word of prayer together, and it's Tuesday. My goodness, already tomorrow's Wednesday, and we have all of our chapels. We're looking forward to that. But let's have a great day as we seek to live for God on this Tuesday. Father, I want to thank you for our listeners and their faithfulness to the radio broadcast. I pray for every listener. God, may this be a great day as we seek to serve thee, lift your name, exalt your name, and magnify the name of the Lord Jesus Christ in all that we say and all that we do this day. Bless every listener, we pray, worldwide, for we ask this prayer in that lovely name of Jesus, in Jesus' precious name, amen. Have a great day.
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1: Hide God's Word in your heart. 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Yesterday, we learned the first step is to read God's Word as a family. Well, we also need to be memorizing it. Like the psalmist said, "I've stored up your word in my heart that I might not sin against you." 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But don't just get your children to memorize verses. Do it with them. This shows that scripture memory should be a lifelong discipline and that it helps shape your thinking and keeps you from sin just as it does them.
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1: With SRN News, I'm Rich Thomason in Washington. Five men arrested near a U.S. airbase in England are being allowed to go free. The men, all British nationals in their 20s, were arrested on explosives and terrorism charges. They've now been released on bond. While praising the work of British investigators, President Trump adds,
2: I'm surprised that they released him. I wouldn't have done that. Look, they've been very good. They worked with us very closely. We know everything about them. We would not have released them.
1: Today, the president will host a day-long AI summit at the White House. Mr. Trump stressing the importance of maintaining or even widening America's AI lead over communist China. OpenAI delaying release of a new artificial intelligence model, citing security concerns. Southeast Iowa getting a new state-of-the-art steel mill. $15 billion plant expected to go online in 2030. Behind the scenes, Iran war diplomacy.
3: Two regional officials confirm that mediators are working with both Iran and the U.S. on a proposal that would include reopening the Strait of Hormuz and lifting the U.S. blockade and then removing sanctions on Iran. According to the draft text being discussed, the Strait would reopen in accordance with a separate deal that Iran's been discussing with Oman on the other side of the Strait, and it would include no tolls, something Tehran has pursued. That deal seeks to temporarily manage shipping traffic on what was seen as an international waterway before the war. One source says the UK is seeking Iranian concessions on nuclear issues that would include allowing inspectors to enter the country. I'm Charles de Ledesma.
1: Cleanup goes on across parts of the Northeast, pounded by that nor'easter over the weekend. New Mexico is under a flood watch, that prompted by Hurricane Polo. On Wall Street this morning, the Dow futures are down 73 points. This is SRN News.
4: Foundations of Freedom, a look at America's founding principles and the leaders who shaped our nation.
5: Ronald Reagan understood that freedom sometimes requires more than quiet diplomacy. It requires moral clarity. On June 12, 1987, standing before the Brandenburg Gate in a divided Berlin, Reagan issued a direct challenge to Soviet leader Mikhail Gorbachev. Mr. Gorbachev, tear down this wall. The Berlin Wall was more than concrete and barbed wire. It represented a system that restricted movement, divided families, and denied millions the freedoms Americans often take for granted. Reagan refused to treat that division as permanent. He understood that free nations must be willing to identify the difference between liberty and oppression and have the courage to say so. 2 years later, the Berlin Wall fell. Freedom survives when people refuse to accept tyranny as inevitable. So when freedom is challenged today, will we have the courage to defend it with the same moral clarity?
1: Texas leads the country in rural hospitals dropping general surgery.
6: According to a report from the American College of Surgeons, over 15 million Americans live in counties without a single general surgeon to handle trauma or ruptured appendixes. That industry data shows 38 rural Texas hospitals dropped that care over the past decade, the highest number in the U.S. In the Rio Grande Valley, the Harlingen region has just 21 surgeons for every 100,000 people across all surgical specialties, the lowest rate nationwide. John Scott reporting.
1: Supreme Court Justice Samuel Alito will no longer take part in a major climate change case. The recusal comes after environmental groups and ethics advocates urged the justice to step aside because he owns stock in several oil and energy companies. More details, SRNnews.com.
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8: There were some thrillers in the NFL, including the Sunday night game with the Broncos rallying from a 16-0 halftime deficit to beat the Rams 30-26. LA's Matthew Stafford threw for nearly 400 yards and two touchdowns, but also was intercepted twice. One was returned for a TD.
9: Negative plays, you know, missed throws by me, penalties, whatever it was. Got to clean those things up. Got to play more efficient. If we do that, like where we'll be at.
8: Among the other Week 3 highlights, in a game that was played in Rio, the Ravens got a 56-yard field goal from Tyler Lupus. Time expired to beat the Cowboys, there were five teams, the Bills, Chiefs, Raiders, 49ers, and Vikings, who won yesterday to improve to 3-0. Two teams trying to get to 3-0, the Seahawks and Bengals lost. Seattle was upset by the Commanders. The Bengals lost in Pittsburgh. Week 3 wraps up tonight with the Eagles, who will try to get to 3-0, playing at the Bears in the Monday night game. And baseball's regular season ended with the Phillies grabbing the last available playoff spot. The wild card playoff series begin tomorrow. I'm Matt McCoy.

0: 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If you'll stay tuned until the end of this broadcast, we'll give you more information about our church. But right now, let's get right into today's message, and may the Lord bless you as you listen to the Word of God. Here in John 5, I want you to understand that everything he says is in response to their accusations. Everything he says is in response to them picking up stones to kill him. And he tells them that me and my Father are the same. Now, I want you to see this in service. That's in verse 17. My Father works, I work. It's in verse 19. Whatever I do, it's what I've seen the Father do. We're one in service. We're one in what God has shown me. Look at verse 20. For the Father loveth the Son and showeth him all things that himself doeth. Stop and think about what that sounds like to this crowd that he's talking to. He's saying to them, okay, you make a big deal out of God. You make a big deal out of the Father. I need you to understand something. Whatever he's going to do, he's going to show me. I'm his son. And then he's telling them he's one in resurrection power. Look at verse 21. For as the Father raiseth up the dead and quickeneth them, even so the Son quickeneth whom he will. He said, just like my Father can raise the dead, so can I. We'll see that when we get to chapter 8. We'll see it when we get to chapter 11. When he stands in front of a tomb and says, Lazarus! Come on! And out he comes. He says, we're one in resurrection power. We're one in authority to judge. You want to see this one because I'm going to talk about it in a moment. Verse 23, that all men should honor the Son even as they honor the Father. He that honoreth not the Son honoreth not the Father which has sent him. Verily, verily, I say unto you, he that heareth my word and believeth on him that sent me hath everlasting life and shall not come into condemnation but is passed from death unto life. Look at verse 27, and hath given him authority to execute judgment. He says, my Father is not the one going to do the judging. It's going to be me. That's what he says in this chapter. Now, I want us to think about this. Do you know him? Do you know Jesus Christ as judge? Are you just hoping that you'll see him simply as Savior? The Bible says that he and his Father are one in service, one in what God shows him, one in resurrection power, one in authority to judge, one in honor, according to verse 23. He claims to be the Son of God in verse 25. Notice it, verily, verily, I say unto you, the hour is coming and now is when the dead shall hear the voice of the Son of God. But he also claims to be Son of Man in verse 27, and hath given him authority to execute judgment also because he is the Son of Man. How can you be Son of God and Son of Man? I'm sure that had to go through some of their minds. Are you Joseph's son or are you God's son? Are you Mary's son or are you God's son? Whose son are you? And he said, yeah. Amen. Now I'm laying the groundwork for something I've got to talk to you about today, so hang in there. I'm just talking about who Jesus Christ says he is. And by the way, when he says all that, notice what he says in verse 31. He said, I've been telling you these things about me, but if I bear witness of myself, my witness is not true. Did you know in a court of law, you got to have somebody else witnessing for you? And he says, I can stand up here and tell you who I am, but if I just have my own witness, then my witness is not true. It's got to be better than that. So I've got some other witnesses. For example, in verses 32 to 35, John the Baptist testified to me. He's my witness. He'll vouch for me. Matter of fact, he laid the groundwork for me. He paved the way for me. He knew that I was the Lamb of God that taketh away the sin of the world. He knew that I was the Messiah. John the Baptist is a testimony, a witness for me. Then in verse 36, look at verse 36, he says, but I have a greater witness than that. Hey, I've got a greater witness than that of John. For the works which the Father hath given me to finish, the same works that I do bear witness of me that the Father hath sent me. You know the Bible says you're known by your fruits? You know what Jesus says? He said, just take a look at my works. Stop and think about it. Did you not see that guy 38 years? Did you not see him walking? You've seen some of these miracles that I've done. Who could do that except for God? Have you not seen the crowds gathering to me, multitudes gathering to me? Have you not noticed and recognized the lives that have been changed because of my voice and my words? I have the witness of a Roman soldier. I have the witness of lives being changed, of lawyers being changed, of religious leaders being changed, of fishermen being changed, of poor, lonely women being changed, and all these people. Have you not seen my fruit? There's a reason that I want you to think about that, church. He says in verse 37, I've got another witness. Look at it, verse 37. And the Father himself, which hath sent me, hath one witness of me. My own Father. When did he do that? Well, it was at the baptism. Do you not remember what he said? This is my beloved Son, in whom I am well pleased. Yeah, right. If you don't believe that I'm the Son of God, then you don't believe the Father that spoke from heaven. Right. I've got witnesses. It's not just me. I've got John the Baptist. I've got my works. I've got my Father. Then verse 39. Verse 39, search the Scriptures, for in them you think you have eternal life, and they are they which testify of me. He said, I got the Scriptures. I got Moses. I got the Old Testament. I got the law. I've got all those things in the Old Testament said about me. I've got Scripture. You know what Brother Douglas alluded to in Sunday school? I'm going to say it right here. God forbid that you win a Bible trivia game and not know Jesus. That was their problem. They searched the Scriptures and missed Jesus. God help us not to read our Bible and miss Jesus. God help us to not just check a box and miss Jesus. God help us to not get in our number of pages and miss Jesus. They're searching the Scriptures probably to beat everybody else up with it. They're searching the Scriptures and rewriting them in their mind as they added law upon law to the Ten Commandments, came up with 300 and something of them. They're searching the Scriptures, but they're missing Jesus. He said, I've got some witnesses. I've got John the Baptist. I've got my works. I've got the Father. I've got the Scriptures. And I've got Moses, verse 46. For had you believed Moses, you would have believed me, for he wrote of me. But if you believe not his writings, how shall you believe my words? He said, man, I got Moses. Now, I've said all of that to get to the message, which won't be long. I went through that very quickly. In essence, Jesus Christ says, me and my Father are one, and what I've said about myself is true, but your own favorite authorities vouch for me, right? And what I've done should be proof enough. Now, let me set this up. I want you to get what I'm saying. Like I said, I believe the Sunday school lesson stole my notes. Jesus says, I and my Father are one. What I've said about myself is true. I could be my own witness, but that's not good enough. Your own favorite authorities, Abraham and Moses, they'll vouch for me. And what I've done, the fruits of my life, that ought to be enough. And so Cornerstone, listen to me. He's either God in the flesh, or he's an insane, egotistical imposter. He can't just be a good man. A good man wouldn't lie like that. A good man wouldn't pretend to be God. A good man wouldn't say that he's God's son. Amen. Jesus Christ is either who he claims to be, or he is an insane, egotistical, lying imposter. Because listen to me, church, you got to get this. Young people, you got to get this. What we believe about Jesus is what determines our eternity. And it is what makes Christianity different from all other religions. What people want today is a Hollywood Jesus, or a hippie Jesus. Peace, man. Peace. Love. Love. Just put it all over your little Volkswagen. Some of you kids don't know what I'm talking about. Get you some flowers and put Jesus on your bus. Peace, man. That's not the God of the Bible. My God is a consuming fire. And he's not just peace. He's also truth. And he's also judgment. It is what these religious people could not handle and didn't even want to hear. Now, I personally believe that Jesus Christ is everything he claimed to be. Let me rephrase that. Let me repeat that. I believe that he is everything he claimed to be. Do you really? Because, you see, it doesn't matter about your family and it doesn't matter about your friends. Because Jesus looked at the disciples and said, okay, they say I'm Jeremiah and they say I'm John the Baptist. What I really want to know is, what do you say? Now, this is where it gets real, real intense this morning. Do you really believe all that Jesus said about himself? And if so, why do you give him such token service? Why is he everything, but yet just your Sunday religion? Why is he all in all, but you don't talk to him except on Sunday? Jesus is dealing with the most religious people of his day. but they don't know him. And so if you believe that Jesus Christ is who he claimed to be, here's what I want you to see. Three huge truths, crucial. One has to do with salvation. One has to do with eternity. And the other has to do with judgment. I want you to see in chapter 5, verse 24, what he says about salvation. Chapter 5, verse 24. Salvation, eternity, and judgment. He says in chapter 5, verse 24, "Verily, verily, I say unto you, he that heareth my word and believeth on him that sent me hath everlasting life and shall not come into condemnation, but is passed from death unto life." Now, don't forget who he's talking to. Religious Jews. He boils it down to in this gospel, and this is John. I need us to get this. This is John emphasizing what John is convinced will lead to eternal life. That's what he said in John chapter 20. I'm going to give you the facts about Jesus so that it will lead to you having eternal life. And eternal life is not just the duration of your life. It's the quality of your life. And he's saying, I want you to know Jesus Christ in such a way that it leads to you having eternal life. And so if you really believe that Jesus is who he claimed to be, John talks about him, and in this gospel alone, you find the word believe 100 times, which is more than Matthew, Mark, and Luke combined. John boils it down. John gets to the crux of the matter. John says, what I need you to know is this, that if you believe, that's how you get eternal life. So John 1:12, as many as received him, to them gave he power to become the sons of God, even to them that believe on his name. The famous verse everybody quotes, for God so loved the world that he gave his only begotten son, that whosoever believeth in him. Okay, then John chapter 3 verse 36. He that believeth hath life. He that believeth not is condemned. I'm paraphrasing that one. All throughout the Gospel of John, there's a word that just keeps coming up over and over and over, and it's that word believe. And John said he wrote the book in chapter 20 so that believing you might have life through his name. Now, I don't want to complicate the Gospel. I don't want to confuse anybody here this morning. But I stay heavily burdened. Me and other preachers talk about it. I've heard those preachers say, well, if you're saved, you can commit any sin that a lost man can commit. And just because you're doing this, it doesn't mean you're lost, because even saved people have trouble with sin. A saved person shouldn't stay in sin. A saved person has to get sick of sin. Now, my question is, do you understand that the word believe is connected to the word faith and trust in your Bible? This could help some of you. It might confuse you, but it shouldn't. To believe on the Lord Jesus Christ is not simply to acknowledge the biblical fact that Jesus came and died. It means that I'm willing to literally trust my soul into his keeping. I'm really willing to trust him and him alone for my eternal destiny. And if I've trusted him for eternal life, why wouldn't I trust him for this life? How can you say you're trusting him for eternity, but down here you're going to do your own thing? How can those two mesh? I don't get it. I'm not a lordship salvation, work salvation. You can't earn your way to heaven. I don't work to get saved. I work because I am saved. I don't go to church trying to get to heaven, but because I'm going to heaven, I try to forsake not the assembling of ourselves together. I have an interest in the spiritual things, not because I'm trying to work my way, but because something happened to me in 1978 and I can't get over it. It changed me from the inside out. You need to understand, when Jesus said, if you believe, it means to trust. And please get this. Please get this. My faith is not in my church. Listen, my faith is not in the preacher. My faith is not even in my prayer. And maybe this will help you. Maybe it won't. My faith is not even in my faith. Do y'all get that? Well, I don't know if I'm saved or not, because my faith is so weak. Mine is too. But all the faith I got is in Jesus Christ.
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1: With SRN News, I'm Rich Thomason in Washington. Five men arrested near a U.S. airbase in England are being allowed to go free. The men, all British nationals in their 20s, were arrested on explosives and terrorism charges. They've now been released on bond. While praising the work of British investigators, President Trump adds,
2: I'm surprised that they released them. I wouldn't have done that. Look, they've been very good. They worked with us very closely. We know everything about them. We would not have released them.
1: Today, the president will host a day-long AI summit at the White House. Mr. Trump stressing the importance of maintaining or even widening America's AI lead over communist China. OpenAI delaying release of a new artificial intelligence model, citing security concerns. Southeast Iowa getting a new state-of-the-art steel mill. $15 billion plant expected to go online in 2030. Behind the scenes, Iran war diplomacy.
3: Two regional officials confirm that mediators are working with both Iran and the U.S. on a proposal that would include reopening the Strait of Hormuz and lifting the U.S. blockade and then removing sanctions on Iran. According to the draft text being discussed, the Strait would reopen in accordance with a separate deal that Iran's been discussing with Oman on the other side of the Strait, and it would include no tolls, something Tehran has pursued. That deal seeks to temporarily manage shipping traffic on what was seen as an international waterway before the war. One source says the UK is seeking Iranian concessions on nuclear issues that would include allowing inspectors to enter the country. I'm Charles Villadesma.
1: Cleanup goes on across parts of the Northeast, pounded by that nor'easter over the weekend. New Mexico is under a flood watch, that prompted by Hurricane Polo. On Wall Street this morning, the Dow futures are down 73 points. This is SRN News.
4: Foundations of Freedom, a look at America's founding principles and the leaders who shaped our nation.
5: Ronald Reagan understood that freedom sometimes requires more than quiet diplomacy. It requires moral clarity. On June 12, 1987, standing before the Brandenburg Gate in a divided Berlin, Reagan issued a direct challenge to Soviet leader Mikhail Gorbachev. Mr. Gorbachev, tear down this wall. The Berlin Wall was more than concrete and barbed wire. It represented a system that restricted movement, divided families, and denied millions the freedoms Americans often take for granted. Reagan refused to treat that division as permanent. He understood that free nations must be willing to identify the difference between liberty and oppression and have the courage to say so. 2 years later, the Berlin Wall fell. Freedom survives when people refuse to accept tyranny as inevitable. So when freedom is challenged today, will we have the courage to defend it with the same moral clarity?
1: Texas leads the country in rural hospitals dropping general surgery.
6: According to a report from the American College of Surgeons, over 15 million Americans live in counties without a single general surgeon to handle trauma or ruptured appendixes. That industry data shows 38 rural Texas hospitals dropped that care over the past decade, the highest number in the U.S. In the Rio Grande Valley, the Harlingen region has just 21 surgeons for every 100,000 people across all surgical specialties, the lowest rate nationwide. John Scott reporting.
1: Supreme Court Justice Samuel Alito will no longer take part in a major climate change case. The recusal comes after environmental groups and ethics advocates urged the justice to step aside because he owns stock in several oil and energy companies. More details, SRNNews.com.

Hello there. I'm John Rhys Davies with Lamplighter Theatre. Join me, won't you? Oh, and be prepared for an unexpected journey. One you are about to experience.

0: Once upon a time, there lived a man who hated Christmas. And that man was me. I know what you're thinking. How could anyone hate Christmas? My name is Robert Theodore Redfern, and perhaps you are going through a difficult time this Christmas season, or possibly you know someone who is. Either way, as you're about to discover, this story is much more than just my own. And it all started the week before Christmas.
1: How quiet the house seems now.
0: Nonsense. We're here.
1: Do you miss her terribly?
0: I don't have time to miss her, child. I have arrangements to make. Finding you a tutor, for one. Taking the necessary steps to get a house cleaner. Oh. Here, take my handkerchief. Dry your eyes.
1: I'm sorry.
0: All right now. You have had your cry for the day. Run along now and finish up your schoolwork like a good girl.
1: Yes, Father. At once.
2: As Marjorie walked off, Robert Redfern was left to face his thoughts, consumed with a deep sense of loss he dared not show his child. He turned a bitter fist toward God.
0: So this is your Christmas gift to me, Lord? I prayed for you to heal her. I begged you. Instead, you took her. My one comfort in life. Well, I hope you're listening now. Because this is the last time you'll ever hear from me.
2: And so Robert Redfern threw himself into his work, never once considering the little heart that beat so close to his own. As time passed, his daughter fell in love with a poor tutor, a marriage her father strongly forbade.
0: He has no position, no money. He is unable to give you the life that money can buy.
1: There is more to life than money, Father. He offers me the love I never knew.
0: What do you know of love? Listen to me, Marjorie. If you marry this man, you are no longer welcome in this home.
1: If that is what you wish... He who loves me most shall have me.
2: Weeks have now turned into months, and months into years. 5 years have passed, and we find ourselves whisked away to a much happier place. The sun is just now shining a splendid glow of crimson before peeking inside the joyous home of Thomas and Rebecca Redfern. The Redfern children are heartily singing Christmas carols as the boys bundle up to go outside. The girls bustle about in the kitchen, preparing a delicious feast for the table. And inside the living room, right there by the fireplace, Tom and Rebecca Redfern share a moment and a secret. 7 here, a penny here.
3: Oh, here's one more.
4: Wonderful. Well, Rebecca, it's been a tug to make ends meet since I brought you all to England, but we've done so.
3: Just enough.
4: Just enough. I wish I could just...
3: Thomas, we are grateful, yes?
4: Yes, of course. Oh, the time. I must go and collect the presents.
3: Oh, Thomas, there are little ears everywhere.
4: There are spies in our midst.
3: The shortest and most clever of spies.
4: Understood.
3: Thomas, about your brother. I'm very concerned.
4: There's not much more we can do at this point, my dear. He has made it very clear that he doesn't want any more invitations.
3: I know, but I still wish we had done something.
4: Oh, there will be time enough for something when he wants it. And now, I have to collect the G-I-F-T-S.
3: Here's your scarf. Oh, don't forget to pick up Jack at the train station.
4: Yes, dear.
3: Goodbye. Be safe.
4: Goodbye.
5: Mama, Mama, where did Papa go?
3: He's gone off on an adventure.
5: An adventure?
3: To bring Jack home for Christmas.
5: Yay!
3: And he may just bring back a tickle bug.
5: A tickle bug?
3: Ha-ha!
5: Oh, Mama, that tickles. Stop. Tell a pretty story, Mama, please.
3: All right, my little one. Cuddle up close. let's see. Where were we yesterday?
5: Jesus was born.
3: Oh, yes. Well, after Jesus was born, wise men from the East set off on an adventure.
5: Like Papa?
3: Well, in a way like Papa. Except these men were guided by a star for their adventure.
5: A star?
3: When Jesus was born, a bright and beautiful star rose into the sky. And when the wise men saw it, they packed special gifts of gold, frankincense, and myrrh. And off they went, journeying far away to find Jesus and lay before him their precious gifts.
5: I love that story.
3: Oh, Toddle, what am I thinking of? Father and Jack will be back before we know it. It's high time. The house was lit up and the table set. Daisy, how are things coming along?
6: Mama, I could use your help with the pies.
3: I'm on my way.
5: Why? Look at the window. The sky looks so pretty tonight. Oh, look. It's the big bright star. I wonder if I can find him. But what would I bring? All I have is my little Lammy. My brother makes fun of Lammy because she's got one ear missing. But she's beautiful to me. So that's what I'm going to do. Please, Lord, let the pretty star take me safe to Jesus. I want to give him the best Christmas present ever.
2: The little girl shivered as she stood alone under the great dark sky above her. But her simple faith triumphed, and she followed the wondrous star into the night.
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3: Girls are doing wonderfully. This is going to be a delicious meal.
6: Mama, look what I made.
3: Now, Polly, that's a lovely pudding. On your nose. I wonder how it got there.
6: I wanted to make very sure. It was
3: exquisite?
6: Yes, that.
3: Daisy, are the boys making themselves useful?
8: Yes, by staying out of the kitchen. They're out back collecting wood for the fire. Here, come smell the fresh coffee.
6: Mama, what makes Daisy look so much prettier when Jack comes home for his holiday?
8: Polly?
3: Daisy always looks just what she is, a sweet Daisy.
6: Who makes sweet apple pie. So, can I have just one small, not noticeable at all bite, my dearest and most loving sister?
8: Aw, no, my beautiful and most enterprising sister. We'll be eating soon enough. Why don't you come help me set the table?
6: I will be glad to, Your Royal Highness.
3: Now, girls.
6: Mama, will Uncle Robert be joining us this year?
3: I don't think so, dear.
6: Why not?
9: We're home.
6: Jack, welcome back.
9: Well, hello, Miss Polly. Mrs. Redfern. Daisy.
8: Jack.
6: Was it very hard, Jack?
9: Hard?
6: Being away for so long and only making 30 shillings a week?
3: Polly, that's no way to talk to your elders.
9: Oh, I don't mind, Mrs. Redfern. And just to let you know, Miss Polly, although my work is difficult, all I had to do was think of being with Daisy, and the hours flew by.
6: Ew.
8: Just you wait, little sister.
3: Toddle, your father and Jack are here.
10: Where is she? Toddle!
1: Oh, the sausages!
6: Sausages?
1: Yes, I could use your help to get them on the table.
6: All right, all right.
4: I'll get the boys. William! Tim! Supper time!
11: Thomas!
4: What's wrong?
11: I've looked everywhere for Toddle, but she's nowhere to be found!
2: While the Redfern home faced an inward storm, a different scene was playing out many miles away in that great, dreary, and most marvelous of all cities, Old London. Within the heart of the city sat a frigid, stone-faced mansion, and within its walls sat a frigid, stone-faced man.
12: A bit of news for you.
13: I resent that.
12: I'm sorry, sir.
13: I resent how you mistreat me, James.
12: Sir?
13: You failed to draw the curtains properly this morning. There's a distinct draft blowing on the nape of my neck just now. My crumpets are stale. And my tea has grown lukewarm. How long have you been with me, James?
12: 25 years, 4 months, 3 days,
13: well,
12: seven...
13: Well, this is your last day.
12: Meaning, sir?
13: Meaning you're fired.
12: Sir, it is a great honor to be fired by a man of your position, power, and prestige. Again.
13: Well, I mean it this time.
12: Of course, sir. Now, about the news. Reverend Barlow called this morning.
13: Reverend Barlow? What did he want?
12: Well, he called on behalf of a case that recently came under his notice. It seems the mother is quite a deserving Christian woman.
13: Oh, yes, yes. And the husband's out of work, and they've got 8 small children.
12: 9, actually, sir. There's just been an addition. They can barely afford to feed themselves.
13: I don't give to charity. This is the problem, James. When we give to the poor, we perpetuate the poor. The real solution is to prevent the poor from perpetuating. And what follows after that?
12: A paradise of...
13: That's right, a paradise of productivity and progress. Take my brother. He has so many children, I can't even count them. Like rabbits. And they keep coming and coming. And do you know what he does for a living?
12: He's a doctor, sir.
13: And a very good one at that. He could make very good money on the other side of town. But no, he insists on helping the poor who have no means to pay. A brilliant mind for medicine.
12: But a feeble mind for business.
13: You took the words right out of my mouth.
12: I have them memorized, sir. Excuse me. That would be the mailman, I'm sure.
14: Morning, James. Here you are.
12: Thank you. I have a letter going out as well.
14: Another one?
12: Yes. Good day to you.
14: Good day.
13: Who are you sending letters to, James? You don't have a secret, poor, perpetuating family of your own, do you?
12: I have a letter here for you.
13: Oh, all I want is for people to leave me alone. I have work to do. Important work. Well, what does it say?
12: It appears your brother has extended to you an invitation to his home for Christmas.
13: I told that man never to invite me again.
12: It might be good to see him, sir.
13: Nonsense. You know what I say about family.
12: One who has never loved has never lived.
13: That's not my quote.
12: It's mine, sir.
13: I'll tell you about love. Love leads to loss and loneliness. And unless you're strong enough to overcome it, it will ruin you. Bankrupt you.
12: Master Redfern, if you would take my advice, sir, you owe it to them. You've refused them 4 years in a row.
13: Oh, it's humanity's oldest tale, James. Money those poor people are after, not me. He and his American family just want me to finance his scheme of perpetuating the poor. How I would like to test them. If I could somehow let news reach them after a couple of days that I had lost everything and wasn't worth a penny. Now that's an idea. James, get the carriage ready to take me to the train station.
12: Sir?
13: You heard me. If you don't get to it right away, I'll fire you again.
12: Yes, sir.

0: Why, this old train station is just the same as I remember.
1: Excuse me, sir. Was you talking my way?
0: Ah, porter. You must have heard me babbling on.
1: Mine a terrible city it was, sir.
0: Pardon?
1: A terrible city it was.
0: No, not Babylon. I said you must have heard me babbling on. I was just thinking I was once a starved, hopeful boy, off to make his fortune in London. And look at me now. I wear a grand cloak, lined with fur, fit enough for a foreign nobleman.
1: Well, we certainly don't want you having a fit, sir, especially with no foreigners.
0: Porter, you need not complicate yourself with my affairs. Let me put things to you plainly. I need you to find me a cab.
1: Crap. We're not anywhere near the ocean. Not the right season, anyhow.
0: Not crab, cab. I need you to get a cab for me.
1: Cab, cab, I hear you now. What is wrong with people these days? Back when I was a lad, people didn't go about mumbling on and on and on.
0: Well?
1: Why, there ain't no cabs out tonight.
0: No cabs?
1: Are you deaf? There ain't no cabs out on a night like tonight.
0: Then never mind, porter. It appears that I must travel the moor on my own two legs, then. As long as I can reach my brother's house before nightfall.
2: Although Robert remembered the journey from when he was a lad, he wasn't prepared for the violent snowstorm out on the moor, or the storm that would rage within his heart.
0: I can barely see in this blizzard. Where is their house? And what is that? A church? Wait, where did the church go? I don't know where I am. Hello? Hello, can anyone hear me? God, I'm not calling out to you. I will get through this myself. But if you could send someone. What is that? Hello? Is someone there?
3: Please, Lord, show me the star again. I want to give my gift, my lambing, to Jesus.
0: Oh, why, it's a little girl. Is this who you send me, Lord?
3: Are you one of the wise men? And are you looking for Jesus, too?
0: Looking for Jesus? Oh, no, I'm not. What are you doing out here all by yourself, child?
3: I want to bring my lambing to Jesus, see? But the pretty star went away. Can you take me to Jesus, Mr. Wiseman?
0: I'm not a wise man, child. Here, you shouldn't be out here all by yourself. You can walk with me if you like.
3: Thank you, sir. And thank you, Jesus, for answering my prayer.
2: With nothing but his feet to guide him, Robert Redfern soon picked up the weary child, who quickly fell asleep in his arms and trudged onward through the blinding snowstorm and into the moor. He had not gotten far on the way before he slipped on a hidden patch of ice and twisted his ankle.
0: Oh, what a sharp pain this is. I don't think I can walk any further. But I must get up. I shall be frozen to death if I lie here. Oh, if only I wasn't burdened with this child.
2: And then a horrible temptation took possession of him to lay the sleeping child down and leave her.
0: Why shouldn't I? Know anything about it. Besides, I'm not bound to give my life for a child I've never seen before. What could a child do but lead to my demise?
2: For a moment, the storm ceased, and the moon shone a glimmer of light upon Toddle's face. Robert Redfern started and shivered as though he had seen a ghost.
0: Why, she looks like my little Marjorie from so long ago. Oh, I can't leave her. I can't abandon the little one. What dark thoughts the mind entertains for a moment. Here, child, let me wrap you up a bit in my cloak. Yes, there. That's it. They may find me dead in the morning, but perhaps I should have saved the child.
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5: What time is it?
3: A little after 10.
5: 4 hours. My baby's been out in the storm for over 4 hours.
3: Oh, here, Mother. Take my hand. Let's pray. Pray for Father and Jack and the boys that they'll find her. Please, God. Let them find her. Do you hear that? Listen. Oh, listen to the bells across the snow.
5: The bells? Oh, but what does
3: come to the window, look. All is over, Mother. The bells mean that Toddle is found. Jack said that when they found Toddle, they would ring the church bells. And, listen how they're ringing. Oh, and I know that's Jack helping to pull, for he doesn't know how to do it a bit. Oh, listen how ridiculous it sounds.
5: Thank you, Lord, my baby's been found.
6: They found her.
5: Thomas?
0: Oh, Rebecca, here's our little darling. Just as warm and cozy as a little bird. And still fast asleep.
5: My sweet, sweet Toddle.
3: Mama?
5: Oh, Toddle.
7: Make way. Hold on to his feet there.
0: Quickly. Set him down here by the fireplace.
3: Oh, Jack. Is he dead?
7: It appears that way. We found him buried in the snow with Toddle wrapped up in his arms. I have no idea who he is.
0: Rebecca. This man saved our daughter's life.
3: He's one of the wise men, Mama.
5: Is he?
0: I'm going to do all I can, but I'm afraid it's not promising. Here, Jack, hand me that lamp. Look, the ice is melting from his face. Well, I don't believe it. Wait, it's Robert. Robert, my dear, dear brother.
8: Where am I? Tom.
0: You saved my daughter's life, Robert.
8: Your daughter?
0: Yes. The little girl you rescued is my own Toddle.
8: Toddle? Oh, keep her close, Tom. She's a treasure.
2: Sleep was sweet to Robert Redfern that night, but as the morning broke, his old wretched suspicions began to creep back in. He convinced himself that the family's love was a facade, a mask.
9: I haven't lived all these years without finding out something of human nature.
2: Although his heart began to soften from the hardness of his suffering, he had yet to encounter glimpses of God's love and kindness for full surrender. So, sitting down to breakfast, he furrowed his eyebrows and rehearsed his premeditated plan.
10: 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This audio play was written by Molly Mayo and Mark Hamby. Our sound designer was Alan Hurley. Music composed by John Campbell. Your executive producers, Mark and Deborah Hamby. And your host, John Reese Davis.
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0: Nearly every penny of my money was invested there.
7: Oh, hello there, Mr. Redfern. I say, are you all right?
0: No, Jack, no.
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0: No, positively miraculous.
12: This is a Christmas miracle, to be sure.
4: I'm your host, John Reese Davis. We've enjoyed our visit with you. Come back soon. You're always welcome here at Lamplighter Theatre.

Hungry souls reach even for bitter things, longing for satisfaction. Through godly music and Bible messages, WOPW is sharing the sweetness of God's eternal word to every listening ear. So stay tuned to 93.3 FM and fill up on the sweet sounds of fundamental Christian radio. You bet.

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1: With SRN News, I'm Rich Thomason in Washington. Five men arrested near a U.S. airbase in England are being allowed to go free. The men, all British nationals in their 20s, were arrested on explosives and terrorism charges. They've now been released on bond. And while praising the work of British investigators, President Trump adds,
2: I'm surprised that they released them. I wouldn't have done that. Look, they've been very good. They worked with us very closely. We know everything about them. We would not have released them.
1: Today, the president will host a day-long AI summit at the White House. Mr. Trump stressing the importance of maintaining or even widening America's AI lead over communist China. OpenAI delaying release of a new artificial intelligence model, citing security concerns. Southeast Iowa getting a new state-of-the-art steel mill. $15 billion plant expected to go online in 2030. Behind the scenes, Iran war diplomacy.
3: Two regional officials confirm that mediators are working with both Iran and the U.S. on a proposal that would include reopening the Strait of Hormuz and lifting the U.S. blockade and then removing sanctions on Iran. According to the draft text being discussed, the Strait would reopen in accordance with a separate deal that Iran's been discussing with Oman on the other side of the Strait, and it would include no tolls, something Tehran has pursued. That deal seeks to temporarily manage shipping traffic on what was seen as an international waterway before the war. One source says the UK is seeking Iranian concessions on nuclear issues that would include allowing inspectors to enter the country. I'm Charles de Ledesma.
1: Cleanup goes on across parts of the Northeast, pounded by that nor'easter over the weekend. New Mexico is under a flood watch, that prompted by Hurricane Polo. On Wall Street this morning, the Dow futures are down 73 points. This is SRN News.
4: Foundations of Freedom, a look at America's founding principles and the leaders who shaped our nation.
5: Ronald Reagan understood that freedom sometimes requires more than quiet diplomacy. It requires moral clarity. On June 12, 1987, standing before the Brandenburg Gate in a divided Berlin, Reagan issued a direct challenge to Soviet leader Mikhail Gorbachev. Mr. Gorbachev, tear down this wall. The Berlin Wall was more than concrete and barbed wire. It represented a system that restricted movement, divided families, and denied millions the freedoms Americans often take for granted. Reagan refused to treat that division as permanent. He understood that free nations must be willing to identify the difference between liberty and oppression and have the courage to say so. 2 years later, the Berlin Wall fell. Freedom survives when people refuse to accept tyranny as inevitable. So when freedom is challenged today, will we have the courage to defend it with the same moral clarity?
1: Texas leads the country in rural hospitals dropping general surgery.
6: According to a report from the American College of Surgeons, over 15 million Americans live in counties without a single general surgeon to handle trauma or ruptured appendixes. That industry data shows 38 rural Texas hospitals dropped that care over the past decade, the highest number in the U.S. In the Rio Grande Valley, the Harlingen region has just 21 surgeons for every 100,000 people across all surgical specialties, the lowest rate nationwide. John Scott reporting.
1: Supreme Court Justice Samuel Alito will no longer take part in a major climate change case. The recusal comes after environmental groups and ethics advocates urged the justice to step aside because he owns stock in several oil and energy companies. More details, srnnews.com.
7: Hello, this is David Snyder, president of Baptist International Missions Incorporated, welcoming you to today's broadcast of Moments for Missions,